0: has learned over time that when you pair truth with melody and sing it over your circumstances, you're actually swinging a sword. Here is Andrew Rip with his song, I Do It Again.
1: Number 9.
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0: Amen.
1: It is Andrew Rip with I'd Do It Again at number 9 this week. And Chris Tomlin, he is our longest runner here on the countdown at 26 weeks with this one. There he is singing How Good It Is on 20 The Countdown Magazine.
2: Number 8.

0: Chris Tomlin with How Good It Is at number 8 this week on 20 The Countdown Magazine. You know, I saw something that totally blew my mind. It was a stat that said it is an estimated that 20 to 30 million people sing Chris Tomlin's songs each week in church and around the world. Like, that is really mind-blowing, isn't it? Well, this is also pretty mind-blowing. I got a message from Scott listening from work in New Zealand, and he sent a photo of himself on the job, plus a picture of his whole family. And he said this: "My whole family absolutely loves your show. Been listening for the past 5 years. It brightens my day for sure." Scott, that is so cool. And thanks for sharing all of that. I love seeing a picture of your family there too and putting faces to names. And I love that this is something your whole family enjoys together too. That's so special. Now, from work days to family time to doing chores on the weekend, I mean, all sorts of different moments, it is the same music bringing you back every week. And hey, if you have a photo like that that you want to share with us, you can send it at 20thecountdown.com.
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0: 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And we also have some stories behind a few of those songs. And later, I'm going to share with you the song that had the most votes between those new ones that I played last week. That is our future fan favorite winning song. It's all coming up for you soon.
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0: Welcome back to this weekend's countdown. You are just in time to hear the story about this next song. It's called Washed, and it's from Elevation Rhythm. Here is Nate with the story.
5: The Bible says in Ephesians 2:13, "But now in Christ Jesus, you who were once far off have been brought near by the blood of Christ." And that's what the song Wash is all about. We are able to celebrate that we were once far off, and because of the blood of Jesus washing us, we are now near to the heart of the Father.
1: Number 7.

0: They have been out on the road with Megan Woods and Jeremy Rosato for the Truth Tour. That is Caleb and John, and they are at number 6 this week with their song Finished here on 20 The Countdown Magazine. If you missed the first half of our show today, just a quick little shout out here for Mother's Day. If you are a mom listening right now, thank you for the love and the sacrifice and the prayers that sometimes nobody else sees. You make a huge impact that you probably don't even realize. And if you are celebrating a mom this weekend, don't forget to tell her what she means to you. And if this day is a little tough for you, like it is for me, because I lost my mom several years ago, we're thinking of you too. But of course, I want to give a shout out to my wife, Christy, for being one of the best moms that I know, of course. And my mother-in-law, Claudia, she is absolutely the best. So tell that special mom in your life, happy Mother's Day weekend for us here at 20 The Countdown Magazine.
1: Coming up.
0: All right. Well, this is where the show starts to get real, because we're about to hit our top 5 remaining songs of the week. I know there's a lot of questions kind of circling this. You know, is the same number one song going to be there for a third week? Is there somebody new? Is my favorite song coming up? I mean, I have answers to all these questions, so stay with me.
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3: 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I love 20 The Countdown Magazine. I've been listening since John Rivers was a host.
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0: It's Blessing Offer back at number 5 again this week with Lift Me Up. You're on 20 The Countdown Magazine. All right, let's talk new music for just a second. Last week, I played some new songs from Holly Brand and from Jordan St. Cyr, and then I had you vote on your favorite to play in its entirety this week. And I'm happy to report that between those two songs, the one with the most votes, it was from Holly Brand. Here she is singing I Know Somebody on 20 The Countdown Magazine.
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Thanks for voting on that one as the future fan favorite winning song. It is from Holly Brand, and it's called I Know Somebody. Wow, great pick. Okay, we get to do it again now. I have some new songs to play for you, and then I need you to do a big favor for me. Go vote on your favorite song, because that way I know which one to play next week on the show. And of course, be listening next time. You can hear it. Well, the first song I have to play for you this week is a new one from Brandon Lake and Nick Jonas. This is called The Author. I know, isn't this awesome? Check it out. So who is

That's a new one from Brandon Lake, and it's featuring Nick Jonas. Yes, he is from the Jonas Brothers. That one's called The Author, and that's your first pick for the future fan favorite. Our next one is a brand new song from Torrin Wells. This one is called Breathe On It.

0: Is that a great one there? That is from Torin Wells. It's called Breathe On It. That's your second pick. And the one before it was from Brandon Lake featuring Nick Jonas called The Author. I know it's a tough pick this week, but go vote.
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0: Well, now we get to hear from Matthew West. He is in now to tell us about his song called Good.
2: For as long as I can remember, I've struggled to fully understand the depths of God's grace and the reality that it truly is a free gift. Instead, I get it all twisted, and I think if I do enough good stuff, then maybe, just maybe, I'll be good enough for grace. But this is what Paul said in Romans 11, verse 6. And since it is through God's kindness, then it is not by their good works. For in that case, God's grace would not be what it really is, free and undeserved. So I hope that when you listen to this song, you remember what I'm trying to learn every single day. You're not loved because you're worthy. You're loved because He's good.
0: Here is Matthew West with that song called Good on 20.
3: Number

0: 'cause you're good.
1: It is Matthew West with his song Good at number 4 again this week here on 20 The Countdown Magazine. Now, that was one song that was back in the same spot as last week, but there was only one other one, and that was the one before it from Blessing Offer. The rest of them all made a change this week. So if that's any indicator as what is to come here in our top 3, then I just don't want to spoil it for you, but I do want to take a moment to say how proud I am of my son, Morgan. He just graduated college just this last weekend. We got to go to Tulsa, Oklahoma, where he got to walk the stage at Oral Roberts University, and he actually did it in 3 years. I mean, he completed college really fast. He went in with a few credits, but we found out while we were there, he's just so humble. He doesn't really tell us too much. You know, he's a boy, so we have to kind of pull information out of him, but he did mention just at the last minute that he was summa cum laude, which was incredible. We didn't even really know that he had such a great GPA. I mean, he told us it was good, and we knew he was doing all right, but it's just one of those things where sometimes the boys, if you've raised boys, then you probably already know, but you got to just get some information out of them. Our daughter, on the other hand, she'll tell us everything. We know all what's happening in her life, but I am super proud of Morgan for graduating college, and of course, he got married back in December, and he's working full-time at our church, and so he is on his way to just living out his life now with a little more free time after that graduation, because man, that homework, I think that was hurting him pretty bad. He was always working on extra homework on the weekends, hitting those deadlines, but he is done now. So, and if you have a graduate in your family, congratulations to them too. I know you have been celebrating this month. It has been such a busy month with graduation and college, kids coming home. So hopefully you get to enjoy some summertime with them now.
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8: Hey, this is Phil Wickham, and I am homesick for heaven. Anybody else out there with me on that? I mean, doesn't this world just feel like it's getting crazier and crazier? And I'm so thankful for Jesus. I'm so thankful that I wake up in the morning with peace in my heart.

0: heart, with joy in my song, with future and with hope and life because of Jesus and what he's done for me. And I just want to speak to anybody out there that's like, I don't know if heaven's my home. It says in the scripture that Jesus is the way, the truth, and the life, that no one comes to the Father except through him. It says if you confess with your mouth that Jesus is Lord and believe in your heart that God raised him from the dead, you will be saved. So right now you can cry out to Jesus and know that you are saved and know that heaven is your home and know that you're forgiven. He is the way, the truth, the life. I cannot wait to see him face to face. I'm homesick for him.
1: Number 3.

It is Phil Wickham at number three this time with Homesick for Heaven on 20 The Countdown magazine. Well, this next artist had a great run at number one for 2 weeks in a row, and it was his very first number one song ever. It is Peter Burton, and here he is this week with Where Would I Be? Number

0: That is Peter Burton with Where Would I Be, dropping down to number two this week after a run there at number one for 2 weeks in a row. And that was his very first number one song ever here on the countdown. So congratulations to him. I mean, and if you think about the lyrics of that one, it asks the question, and where would I be? That just lingers, doesn't it? I mean, where would I be without God's grace, without his presence in my life? Maybe for you, that's not just a question. Maybe it's something that you're still figuring out. Like, what does it really mean to know him, to have a relationship with this Jesus? I mean, that's a good question. And we have something set up just for you. It's our Meet Jesus page, and it's at 20thecountdown.com. It's a simple way to walk you through what it means to start a relationship with him. So if you're curious, you got to go check it out.
1: Coming up.
0: Well, when we get back, we have the number one song in Christian music. I know, so exciting. I'm glad that you are still with me. Stick around until the very end and you'll hear what it is.
1: 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Your comments about why you listen to 20 The Countdown magazine could encourage others. So share them with us.
2: 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I am calling from Florence, Alabama. I'm listening to y'all on WFIX, The Fix. And I just appreciate all y'all do. And after church, it's just a good way to celebrate and worship throughout the day. So thank you, and y'all have a great day.
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0: Well, here in this top spot this week, it is the band Mercy Me. They made a 2-point leap to land here with their song Make It Well. Here they are on 20 The Countdown Magazine.
5: Making well

It is the band Mercy Me with a new number one song in Christian music this week on 20 The Countdown magazine. That is their latest, called Make It Well. And it made a 2-point jump to land there, so congratulations to the band. I mean, they know what it's like to be at number one. They've been there lots and lots of times, but I am super happy for them. And I'm super happy that you were here with me to find out the new number one song. And I want you to join me again next weekend, because we're going to do this again. We're going to count down those top 20 Christian songs together. And of course, I can't do it without you. So make plans right now to listen in. And a reminder, too, if you missed any part of our show, you can catch up at 20thecountdown.com. Well, I'm William Ryan III, and a happy Mother's Day weekend to you.

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0: When I think of what Jesus really did for me, I'm very thankful that he did that, but like I feel unworthy that he did all that, but yet he does it for each one who comes to him.
1: Stay, welcome my friends to The Storyteller, where you'll find First Nations people from across Native North America who are following Jesus Christ without reservation. On today's program, we'll hear from a young woman who put her trust in Jesus as a teenager, but soon found herself wandering away.

0: Perhaps you or someone you know is in that same place. If so, you won't want to miss today's program.
1: My name is Sherry Cardinal. I come from Kikino Métis Settlement here. It's in Alberta. I grew up here in Kikino with my parents and two brothers and three sisters. Growing up, we had to do chores. We had to haul water. We had to scrub the floors, do the dishes, and it's all of that stuff that helped me later on in life. My parents used to take us to church a lot when we were little, and we used to go to camps in the summertime, and that was so much fun, singing the different songs and listening to the different stories. And when I was 17, it was the last camp at Keewatin that they had the camps over there, and it was my last year that I can go to a camp. It was during one of the messages that he was giving, and it was then that I knew that I needed the Lord in my life to cleanse me from my sins. Because he said, "For all have sinned and come short of the glory of God." And while he was speaking, I felt a heaviness over me that I needed to get things right with the Lord. And it was then that after the meeting, I put up my hand and I talked with him. And it was then that he showed me through the Bible and that I needed to get my life right and accept the Lord. During some of that time at camp, I learned that Jesus did die on the cross for my sins and that he didn't sin. And here he put all our sin on, he died for it. And to me, that's, a lot of stuff that I did in my life. He died for my sins and then he made it a way for me to be free from that, and it's not accounted for. It's that a verse in Psalms 103:12 says, "As far as the east is from the west, so far has he removed our transgressions from us." That verse means that he doesn't see our sin anymore, and that it's just like a slate that's wiped clean. It was then that I accepted the Lord. And after that, it just felt like, not a weight, but just something was lifted then. I went to Bible school the following year. And it was neat learning God's word and just growing there. But during that time, I made some bad choices. And I didn't go to Bible school the following year, just by some of my choices. And then it was then that I started drinking and backsliding and then became pregnant with my first daughter. And I tried to fit in with the crowd and going out and doing drugs. And I still felt empty, and then I got pregnant again. Two different fathers for my children, and you think you learned the first time, but I don't know, you just keep going into your sin, keep doing things that you're not supposed to. And I used to leave my girls with different babysitters and for the weekend. And then when I'd come back on a Sunday or something, I'd try buy them gifts just because I was away from them. And this is in their early part of their lives. And my brother, Eric, in 96, got into a car crash. And it was then that even during this time, there was an emptiness that I've found, like going out and coming, like doing all the stuff I used to do, that it wasn't filling the inside for me. And during all of the going through with losing a brother so sudden, a verse came into my mind, and it's in Hebrews 9:27, where it says, it's appointed for a man once to die, and then after that judgment. And that really scared me because of the way I was living. And if my life was taken suddenly, like how my brother's was, like where would I go? Would I go to heaven or would I go to hell? And it was after everything was over, the funeral and all that, that I went into my, where I stayed in Lac La Biche while I was going to school, little housing unit. And I just got on my knees and I asked the Lord to forgive me of my sins, and that I didn't want to live the way I lived, and to help me with my children. And it was then that I just knew that the way I was living was wrong, and that I needed to bring my girls up to teach them about the Lord and to take them to Sunday school so they can also learn about the Lord and just change my lifestyle. On March 31st of 96, that's when I came back to the Lord. And then from there, I started going to church and reading my Bible and praying. But one of the comments, my oldest girl at the time, she was 4, she told me, "Mommy, I'm glad you don't drink beer." And I used to think that my children didn't notice the times that I would do all that stuff, but they do know. And they do see, like, what you do. I moved out here back to Kikino in November of 96, and been just coming to church and just growing and raising my children. When I think of what Jesus really did for me, I'm very thankful that he did that, but like I feel unworthy that he did all that, but yet he does it for each one who comes to him. It says in his word that in John 3:16, "For God so loved the world that he gave his only begotten Son, that whosoever believeth in him shall not perish but have everlasting life." And that's one of my favorite verses, and it's true for me too, that once I accepted the Lord, that I have that everlasting life. I'm so thankful that I have Christian parents, because when I moved back to Kikino, they were there for me as part of my support, because I'm a single mother of 2 girls. And so many times I told my dad, "I sure wish I would have listened to you way back then." But it just neat how, like, your parents are there for you and help you through some of the tough times with parenting. I'm thankful that when I rededicated my life, that I wanted to be serious about it, and that the Lord would, you know, through the different trials that I did go through before this and like even after this, that the Lord has helped me through all that, and facing different situations like dealing with death, that of a mom and of a brother. If I didn't have the Lord in my heart, it would be very hard to deal with some of that and how he's helped me through, like, answering my prayers and having different ones being there encouraging me, and through getting to know him too through his word. My mom and I didn't have the greatest relationship, but through the power of forgiveness, it was so neat to see how the Lord works things out. We both had peace when my mom passed on, and there was no, like, regrets, but, like, how the Lord worked it out in his time of to make things right between us. And I'm just so thankful for the parents that he did give me. And I look forward to seeing her in heaven again someday. Each of us are sinners, and we need to be, if we have that heavy conviction, like if he's speaking to us, not to let that go. And this is why I chose to give or to accept the Lord into my heart, because I needed my sins to be forgiven for the things that I did against my parents and a whole lot of other people. And now that I did, he no longer uses or sees that sin in my life at that time. And each of us have to do this, because we have to stand before him for judgment and give an account for our life.
0: It's a miserable thing for a child of God to wander away from him. But Sherry's story reminds us that there is a way back. God tells us in the Bible in 1 John 1:9, if we confess our sins, he is faithful and just to forgive us our sins and to cleanse us from all unrighteousness. Did you get that? God will forgive and cleanse us if we will come to him honestly with our wrongdoing. That's God's promise to those who belong to him. Do you belong to him? Have you wandered away? It's time to humble yourself and come back to the Lord. Don't waste another day. And if you haven't yet put your trust in Jesus Christ as your Savior, there's no better time than now. Interested in what you've heard? Write to us at The Storyteller, P.O. Box 1001, Bemidji, Minnesota, 56619. That's P.O. 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And you can also find us on Facebook at Without Reservation. Thanks for listening. And remember, the greatest story took place at the cross. For the wages of sin is death, but the gift of God is eternal life through Jesus Christ our Lord. My friends, there are more amazing stories to tell. So be sure to join us again next time as we listen to The Storyteller.

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And we will see your face. And when we all get

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There are moments that I doubt you. Blind to the beauty that surrounds me, I try to push away the need that I'm needing proof. And the struggle that I have, it ain't nothing new. But the evidence is piling up, yup. You changed my heart, isn't that enough? You give me life that I can't take credit for. Call me to walk through an open door.

I know I was made to glorify your name. And from the prayers that my mama prayed, I know I was made to glorify your name. From the hymns that my daddy sang, I know I

0: Welcome to Enjoying Everyday Life with New York Times bestselling author Joyce Meyer. On today's program, Joyce will be teaching from her series, Living a Life of Total Freedom. What does it mean to be free? Freedom is a powerful word because it can be used to describe so many aspects of our life. In the Gospel of John, chapter 8, Jesus said that the truth would set us free. What exactly did Jesus mean by this statement? In our society today, many of us struggle through life making wrong choices, living with fear, being offended easily, and even comparing ourselves to other people. The truth that Jesus was talking about is the Word of God. Jesus has already set us free from those things, but we have to choose to believe and determine how we are going to live this life. God is ready to help you and give you the strength you need for every day. Now, here's Joyce with today's teaching, Living a Life of Total Freedom.
1: When Paul was talking to Felix, and Felix wanted him to teach him, to talk to him about some different things. And so Paul started talking to him about righteousness and all these different things, and I still haven't found it yet, so there it is. Acts 24, 24 and 25. Some days later, Felix came with his wife Drusilla, who was a Jewish, and he sent for Paul and listened to him talk about faith. We don't mind that. Uprightness, that's good. Purity of life, the control of our passions, and the judgment that's going to come. And Felix became alarmed and terrified and said, "Go away for the present, and when I have a convenient opportunity, I'll send for you." That's kind of the way we are. If what we're hearing is not kind of what we want to hear right then, or if it's something that pushes a button that we're not wanting to deal with in our life. Man, Joyce, did you have to go talking about appetite? I don't want to talk about appetite. And you know, when I talk about appetite, really, it's not just food. It's all of our appetites. It's our appetite to own things, to buy things, to spend money, to have more, to be more powerful. It's just the lust in the world. And you can lust after anything. And lust basically means that you want something so bad that you're just pretty sure you can't be happy without it. It's not wrong to want something, but it is wrong to lust after anything, to think I have to have that or I can't be happy. And there was even a time for me in my life where I felt like if my ministry doesn't grow and I can't do what I feel like that God has put in my heart, then I just cannot be happy. Well, you know, that's silly, because if we think we have to have God give us something to be happy and we can't be happy with Him, then there's something missing along the way that we need to go back and fix. Well, if I can't get married, I just won't be happy. Well, if my husband doesn't change, I can't be happy. Well, then our joy's in all the wrong things, and we need to get it uprooted out of that and replanted in something else. And I'll tell you, Felix, I'm sure, needed to hear about the control of his passions, but he said, "Oh, no, this is not a good time. This is not a good time." And you might be thinking this morning, I don't know, you know, look, I'm hurting. I've got some problems in my life. This is not a good time for me to hear this. I wanted you to just love on me this morning, pat me on the head, and tell me how wonderful I am. You are. We love you. You're amazing. You're handsome. You're pretty. You're beautiful. You're anointed. You're good. You need self-control. All right. Let me just tell you that self-control really is an amazing freedom. You see, I'm so glad that I've worked through a lot of these things. And now I know that if I really want to eat something, I'll eat it. But if I don't, I don't have to. I'm not controlled by a cookie or a piece of pie or a bowl of soup or having to get a new outfit or whether or not my husband decides to play golf. I'm not controlled by all those other things, and you don't have to be either. Amen? You can have the freedom of controlling yourself, realizing that you're only going to answer to God for you. We let what other people do control us way more than what we should. Amen? How many of you have ever started out, you're having a good day, and you get around somebody, maybe somebody in your family that you love, and man, they're they got up on the wrong side of the bed and they're not happy. And all of a sudden now, because they're not happy and they say a couple of things to you, now you're not happy, and all of a sudden your whole day is ruined because they decided that they didn't want to be happy. Ever had that situation? Well, see, we don't have to live like that. No matter what somebody else does, we can control ourselves if we really want to. One of the biggest favors that Dave did me, and it about drove me crazy, but I was a very unhappy person for a lot of the first few years that we were married, because I had a lot of wounds in my soul that had not been dealt with and taken care of. And, you know, it's really a lot of times it's our secrets that make us sick. It's all the stuff in us that we're not dealing with, and we're kind of like Felix. No, this is not the right time. I'm not ready to deal with that yet. And so unhappy people want to make other people unhappy. Have you ever noticed that? If a person's not happy, they're not happy to just be unhappy themselves. They want somebody else to be unhappy with them. When I worried, I wanted Dave to worry. I didn't want him to be in there watching TV with the kids and enjoying his night. If I was worried about the bills, I wanted him to come out and sit with me and worry about the bills. If I was unhappy, I wanted him to be unhappy. But you know what? Dave would never let me make him unhappy, and that made me so mad. It just infuriated me, because people that are like that, they use temper to control other people. I grew up in a house like that with my father, and I continued that behavior until I learned that it was ungodly and it was not what God wanted me to do. God doesn't give us self-control so we can control anybody other than ourselves. Have you ever noticed there's no fruit of controlling others? Self-control is not legalism. It is spirit-led management of your life. And you get to make all these decisions. Nobody else really has to come along and tell you what you can and can't do. Each one of us is responsible to be led by the Spirit and let the Spirit of God lead each one individually in what they should do. I don't know, maybe you could go eat 4 bowls of soup today, every day, with all the cream in the world in it and never gain weight. But I can't, and so I need to make a choice not to. But then, because I choose not to, it's not my place to judge you because you decide you're going to. Boy, we're going to get into more of that in another message. Tonight I'm going to teach on being free from legalism. We are really going to have a good time. How many of you know what legalism is? Following all the rules and regulations that everybody sets down for you, and there's no way to be led by the Spirit when you do that. The person who has no self-control always ends up with nothing. The person who has no discipline, no self-control, never ends up with what they want. Self-control is actually our friend. Do you know why? It's actually one of the best gifts that God has given us, the ability to say yes to what we truly want to say yes to and no to what we truly want to say no to. And I say truly because sometimes we can want two things at the same time. See, that's the fight between the spirit and the flesh. Sometimes I can want to do it, but yet I don't want to do it. And so we have to learn that our flesh can want something that our spirit is saying, no, that's not the best thing for you, and learn how to go with the Spirit. And when we learn how to follow those leadings and promptings of the Holy Spirit, that's when we're truly free. Nobody's really free if you think you can do everything you want to do and never get a bad result. So it's not legalism, it's spirit-led management of all of your passions. Discipline and self-control helps us become the person that we truly want to be, but never will be without that discipline. Amen? How many of you would like to feel better? Okay, well, how many of you would like to exercise every day?

0: How many of you do? Oh, man, I ain't got time to do that. We're going on. Let's look at the 10 virgins, the 5 foolish and the 5 wise. Matthew 25, verse 1. Then the kingdom of heaven shall be likened unto 10 virgins who took their lamps and went to meet the bridegroom. 5 of them were foolish, thoughtless, without forethought, and 5 were wise, sensible, intelligent, and prudent. See, they had no forethought. They didn't think ahead about what their lack of preparation was going to mean to them later on in life. They were foolish. They didn't think ahead about what their choices were going to mean later on. Let's take for an example a man or a woman works out in an office, got a nice family at home, got a good life. Somebody at the office starts flirting with them a little bit, had an argument at home. This person's willing to listen. All of a sudden, next thing you know, they're going to lunch together, telling each other all their problems, and the next thing you know, they're meeting after work for a drink, and then the next thing you know, it goes to something else and something else and something else. The man, the woman, whoever it is, they know it's wrong. Down deep inside, they know it's wrong. Probably have read Proverbs. May even have some of Proverbs underlined. I don't know. But they're not, they do something that is so foolish. I can't tell you how many people are destroying their lives by just doing something so foolish, just for some temporary fleshly zing. Let me tell you, we pay a high price for low living. Amen? There is a high cost for low living. But if we choose the high life, then we can have a great relationship with God, and His reward will come in our life. So when we're feeling that war between the flesh and the spirit, and we want to do this, we want to do it, we want to do it. But inside, no, no, no, no. Stop for a minute and think. Have some forethought. If I do this now, what is it going to mean later? Well, of course, the devil's temptation is always, you can get by with it. Or just this once. Boy, that's a big lie, isn't it? You know, the devil told Jesus that same lie whenever he was fasting for 40 days and was out in the wilderness being tempted by the enemy in Luke chapter 4. If you will bow down and worship me just once, I'll give you all this. But the just once turns into twice and then 3 times and 4 times and so on and so forth. Let me say again, you can change a lot of what's going on in your life, and you can greatly affect your future. You being here today can greatly affect your future if you will begin to think about some of the things that you need to decide to do or decide not to do. And I don't know who I'm talking to today. Maybe you're in here, maybe you're watching by TV, but I sense in my spirit right now that there are some people, you are on the verge of making some really bad decisions just because of a passion in your flesh, a temptation that's coming your way. And I believe that God is trying to speak to you today to say, don't do it. Think about what this is going to mean for your future. Amen. Think about what this is going to mean for your future. You know what? Dave and I'll be married 50 years on January the 7th. 50 years.
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0: regardless of what we've done, regardless of how bad it might be, that He will forgive you, because once you made that choice to receive Him as your Lord and Savior, He looks upon you as the apple of His eye.
1: Stay good day. Welcome, my friends, to The Storyteller, where you'll find First Nations people from across Native North America who are following Jesus Christ without reservation. Today we'll hear from Rick Billy, a Choctaw from Oklahoma, as he shares some of the valuable lessons God has taught him through the choices he's made.
0: My name is Rick Billy. I am of the Choctaw Nation, born in 1956 in Tallahena, Indian Hospital. Growing up, to me, it was really fun growing up. I really enjoyed it. I was on a farm, so we worked every day, get up and do what your chores. I was involved in sports, and all my life was around sports, and we had horses. In 1968, I was led to the Lord by one of the camp workers at a Birch and Bob camp in Cedar Hill, Texas. I can still remember the day of my emotions during that time. Was I felt like there was a need in my life to come to God, because as a younger person, all of our lives, there seemed like there's always a being that's greater than the human spirit, the human mind, and something greater than just living. At that time, I think one of the things that I realized that there was a superior being, and was that in my heart there was yearning, or let's say pulling toward Jesus Christ. My grandfather, my grandmother all taught me that before you make a choice, whatever you do in life, make sure you weigh out, make sure this is something that you want to do. At 12 years old, I grew up in a Christian household anyway, and they never forced me to come to the Lord, but I seen people coming to the Lord, and I knew, I understood it immediately when I felt that my grandfather would say, well, one day it's going to be your turn. And I felt like it was my turn, and I can say that it was my turn. There's an enemy out there. There's Satan in hell waiting for those people that do not receive Jesus Christ as their Lord and Savior. Jesus Christ, He saves us from

eternal damnation, which is called the lake of fire, which the lake of fire was made for Satan and his followers. If a person does not choose Jesus Christ, that's the destiny of the unbeliever. At that time, I was compelled by this Holy Spirit to come to Jesus Christ, receive him as my Lord and Savior. And my journey began in 1968. That was a great time. There was another area during that moment, too, that was trying to hold me back. I felt like I didn't want to go. You know, as in people, we're all shy. And all that I come to find out later on was because of knowledge that we don't have as we're growing up. But God gave us this knowledge to come to him by the human spirit, and that there's a need in our life. And I took that dive. And I tell you what, to this day, it's been the greatest thing ever happened to me. And I can assure you that when he said in his word that whomsoever believe in my son shall have eternal life, and that was something to look forward to. This journey of life is full of adventures. And once you receive Jesus Christ as your Lord and Savior, that's not it. There's a purpose. God chooses you to fulfill your destiny. And sometimes we may unknowingly take the wrong turn. And sometimes knowingly, because of our human makeup, our stubbornness and hurt feelings and other things that might get in our way, sometimes we give up. But God doesn't give up on you. I was 12 years old at that time. And when I went to high school, went to church, I come from a traditional church that you only spoke in your language. Everything was preached in your language. And I did not realize that the importance of being a Christian is that you have to learn how to come to God in time of need. And there were times when there was things that were done in the wrong way, or I chose to choose other things that would hurt my testimony, that I was afraid to come to God and think that I wasn't worthy, until I was well in college and got older. I began to understand through reading of the word and hearing sound doctrine and teaching of the word that as human beings, we are not perfect, but we are perfect in the spirit. So God had, he can forgive us for our sins, and for regardless of what we've done, regardless of how bad it might be, that he will forgive you. Because once you made that choice to receive him as your Lord and Savior, he looks upon you as the apple of his eye, and he's going to guide you all the way through. But there's a responsibility on our part, and that's understanding and knowing how to walk before him. And once I found that out, that was the most important part of my life that I enjoyed. I began to understand that there's several battles in this life. There's several occasions when you might think that you've lost the battle, or you want to give up, but my strength came from God, came from the Lord, not only praying, but other believers, other brothers and sisters in Christ who were older and they've been on a journey longer than me.

0: and they taught me and showed me that sometimes there's things that may not be good for you, but that God was put you through the test to later on, once you come out of that test, you'll realize that it was teaching time. It's time to grow up. It's time, like that bird, like that those eagles, those baby birds that's in that nest, the only way they're going to learn how to fly is when that eagle, that mother eagle, kicks that bird out of that nest. And that's when that baby eagle learns how to fly. And that's the same way God teaches us how to walk this life. In the scriptures, it said there's going to be trials and tribulations come our way. But Jesus said, be of good cheer, for I have overcome the world. And that was something that I had to learn. And there's times when the Lord teaches us that character and teaches us how discipline and to keep this testimony before Him. And those may be trying times in our lives. Those might be times when you really feel like nobody's out there for you. But I tell you that God is there for you to lift you up. Also, during this walk with the Lord, when I was much younger, began to have children and working in this society, sometimes if you're not careful, you'll get away from the things that's most important for you. Making money, you're thinking that you want to get all the material things in your life and want to have the best of everything. So you go and work hard, and that's one of the things that took me away momentarily from the Lord and the church back in my younger days, when I worked 14 hours, 16 hour shifts. I was trying to be more involved in my job, and all those hours that I spent, I can look back to this day and realize that I didn't profit from that, because at that time, I was spending money like I was a millionaire and thinking that it's going to be there all the time, until one day I was injured on the job. I had worked in the trucking business, and I had torn a ligament in my knee, and I was off the job for 6 months, and the income that was coming in wasn't sufficient enough to provide for what my needs were. It was enough to provide for the family, but I was more interested in having finances all the time and spending money all the time. But when that had happened, I looked back and realized that I did not have the Lord in my life. I kept praying and asking God to help me with all the circumstances that I was going through, and seemed like there was not any answer coming to me, and seemed like there was more of the ideal that God was far away from me.
1: Does God seem far away from you? Just like any other relationship, sometimes that happens because of the choices we've made. But you can be sure, if you belong to God, He's not gone anywhere. We're the ones who wander away. Maybe you've never felt close to Him. Maybe that's because you don't really know Him. You see, wrongdoing is offensive to our Creator, and sin separates. In fact, a time is coming when many will be separated forever from God, suffering the consequences of their sin. That is, unless they humble themselves and accept His gift of forgiveness and restoration that He offers us through His Son, Jesus Christ. Like the jailer in the Bible who saw his need, God tells us, "Believe on the Lord Jesus Christ and you shall be saved." Then nothing will separate you from Him.

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You can write to us at The Storyteller, P.O. Box 1001, Bemidji, Minnesota, 56619. That's P.O. Box 1001, Bemidji, Minnesota, 56619. Our phone number is 877-766-4648. You can hear this and many other programs online at withoutreservation.com. And you can also find us on Facebook at Without Reservation. Thanks for listening. And remember, the greatest story took place at the cross. For the wages of sin is death, but the gift of God is eternal life through Jesus Christ our Lord. My friends, there's more to Rick's story, so be sure to join us again next time as we listen to The Storyteller.

0: Well, hello, and thank you for joining us today. Today we want to talk about the Holy Spirit. You know, the Holy Spirit gives us the power to live our Christian life. His role is vital to every believer. Yet very few of us fully understand his importance in our everyday lives. In John 14:16, the Holy Spirit is referred to as the Comforter, the Counselor, the Helper, the Intercessor, and the Advocate. Today, Evangelist Reinhard Bonnke joins me to talk about this precious gift from God. First, here's a little more about Reinhard's ministry.
1: Evangelist Reinhard Bonnke is known for his huge gospel crusades throughout Africa, which attract millions of people. He grew up in Germany and began his missionary work on the African continent in 1974. To date, he's led 77 million people in the prayer of salvation. Reinhard is the founder of the international ministry Christ for All Nations. He also hosts conferences around the world aimed at equipping church leaders for evangelism.
0: Well, Pastor Reinhard, it's really good to have you with us today. We really appreciate all the many years that you've served God in the kingdom, and all the millions of souls, really, that have come into the kingdom through your work. And I know that you could not have done what you have done without the power of the Holy Spirit in your everyday life. And I know that I couldn't have. But I think a lot of people in their everyday life, they're trying to live life without depending on that presence and power of the Holy Spirit. Can you just get us started off today by telling us who the Holy Spirit is and just give people an understanding?
2: Yeah. The Holy Spirit, to my understanding from Scripture, is God in action on earth.
0: Right.
2: And the anointing means, that's my definition, faith confirmed by the presence of the Holy Spirit in one's life. That is anointing. This is how Jesus functioned.
0: Yeah.
2: He said, the Spirit of the Lord is upon me, for he has anointed
0: right.
2: me
0: yeah.
2: to open the blind eyes and all that. We depend on the very same Holy Spirit for these wonderful, miraculous acts of God. He's our helper.
0: I think the word depend is a key word today, even for our viewers at home. You know, so often we depend on the world, the government, our family, our own minds, our own thoughts, our own plans. And, you know, it's not that we don't want to depend on people, but first and foremost, we need to set it straight every morning, very early. God, I'm depending on you, and I cannot do anything without you. Acts 10:38 is one of my favorite scriptures.
2: Oh, yes.
0: I'm quite sure you could quote it, but in the Amplified it says, "See how God anointed Jesus of Nazareth with the Holy Ghost and power, who went about doing good, and in particular, curing all that were oppressed of the devil."
2: Yes.
0: I love that. So that anointing, which we all have that anointing too, it's really a word today that I don't think a lot of people are familiar with.
2: Yeah, this is true. I think it has taken on many different meanings, but it is definitely the unction of the Spirit of God upon one's life, and which is being fulfilled as we put our trust in the Lord. And the big thing is this. There's always this perception that this is only for special people.
0: Right. Yeah.
2: You know, I come across it all the time. But the truth is that on the day of Pentecost, there were 120 people there.
0: Yeah.
2: And one flame settled on each head, which means it's not a lottery to receive this wonderful anointing, this fire baptism.
0: Presence and the power of God.
2: Yes, it is for all.
0: Yes.
2: For the strongest, for the weakest. It is for men and women, boys and girls.
0: Right.
2: The Spirit of the Lord is here to be alongside us.
0: It's for the housewife. It's for the businessman. It's for the teacher, the preacher, the school teacher. I always say that I wouldn't even want to try to drive in traffic today without the anointing of the Holy Spirit, let alone trying to raise children.
2: Yeah.
0: Because when you are anointed, or when you have the power and the presence of God in your life, when the Holy Spirit is with you every single day and you're depending on him, then there are gifts, supernatural gifts that come with that. And some of those gifts are discerning of spirits.
2: Oh, yes.
0: Where you can, you just know whether you should or shouldn't do something. Or you can even get discernment about, well, you just kind of know one of your kids is doing something they shouldn't be doing. And then they get really surprised. Talk a little bit about some of those gifts that are available to us in our everyday life.
2: These gifts are oftentimes mistaken as something like being an award. Mm-hmm. I think that is a misconception. I look at the gifts of the Spirit in 1 Corinthians 12 as tools for the job.
0: Yeah.
2: They are tools for the job.
0: Right.
2: They are not medals of honors to be worn on Sunday morning
0: or to
2: in
0: be
2: church.
0: Displayed. And
2: yes, look what,
0: yeah, look what I can
2: have,
0: do. Right.
2: You know?
0: Right.
2: It is that I report for work at the gate of the Lord.
0: Right.
2: And he opens the door and he says, wow, today I have this for you,
0: right.
2: That for you, that for you.
0: Yeah.
2: And he gives the exact tool for that job. If,
0: right.
2: If I have to pray for a sick, he gives me the gift for
0: right.
2: that. If I have a difficult situation, spirits need to be discerned,
0: right.
2: He gives me that gift,
0: right.
2: Or prophecy, or what. Always the right tool for the given job. And this is so wonderful.
0: And there's the word of wisdom and the word of knowledge, and I don't think that we even begin to understand how much we need that. How often, as you're depending on the Holy Spirit, he will just, you'll know something that you don't even know how you know it.
2: Yes.
0: You just know, or you know what you should do in a situation.
2: Oh,
0: and
2: yes.
0: Really, the gifts of the Spirit are very misunderstood. Mm. And very often, the enemy, the devil himself, is trying to shut those power gifts down. Because, first of all, he doesn't want us to be saved. But if we are saved, he doesn't want us to walk with any power.
2: Yeah.
0: He doesn't want us to affect anybody in a positive way. How can we cooperate with the work of the Holy Spirit in our lives?
2: He has come to abide. Let's say,

a sprinter in a stadium, a runner in a stadium, when he runs, he is not instructing his lungs to inhale more oxygen. It happens automatically. And when we work for God, the level of the anointing of power automatically increases. It always connects with a task that

0: is this. When the 120 people left the upper room in Acts chapter 2, we never read that they ever went back asking again for another Pentecost.
1: Yeah.
0: Why not? Because it was never needed.
1: Right.
0: The Comforter has come to abide. I want to encourage all believers. You don't need to get new anointings all the time. One is enough.
1: That's right.
0: One is enough.
1: What the anointing abides, it never leaves. But in Ephesians, the Bible also says, be ever filled with the Spirit. And so for me in my life, I believe that although I always have that anointing, it never leaves me, that I keep that stirred up by spending time with God, by studying the Word, by praying, by clean living. If I do anything that I think offends God, by repenting. And the anointing is precious.
0: Yes.
1: It is so amazingly valuable, and we need to treat it as precious and make sure that we value it and live our life in a way that's going to enhance that anointing and not do anything to shut it down.
0: Yes, no, absolutely. On the other hand, you know, some people are so worried that they have offended the Holy Spirit and that the dove has taken off because there was one unclean thought in their minds. That's what some think. I don't think the Holy Spirit is a nervous dove.
1: No, and he's not a legalist, you know. He's certainly, I don't go around looking for things that I've done wrong, trying to clean myself up. But if I'm convicted by the Holy Spirit, then that's a different story.
0: Because one can grieve the Holy Spirit, because he will not just fly away, but he can be grieved.
1: Right. Exactly.
0: So to live a clean life, I think, is a basic requirement.
1: I always like to say, well, if the Holy Spirit's living in me and he's grieved, then I'm going to feel grieved. And so it's really good to stay in tune with the Holy Spirit. He's given to us so we can walk our life in a way that's going to be powerful and also pleasing to God. I know you've got a lot of examples from your own life, and we're going to get back to those in just a minute. Well, stay with us, and we come back. We're going to continue our conversation about how you can have the life-changing power of the Holy Spirit in your everyday life.
2: At 15, I started doing drugs.
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6: 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Joyce Meyer Ministries, Hand of Hope, and you have reached out to them to share the love of Christ. 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
1: Well, welcome back. My special guest today is Pastor Reinhard Bonnke, and we're talking about the vitally important role that the Holy Spirit plays in every believer's life. Well, Reinhard, we were talking about the anointing, which is the power and the presence of God in our lives. It's the ability, really, to be what God wants us to be.
0: Yes.
1: Not just to have salvation, but to live saved, to live the life that God wants you to live.
0: Indeed.
1: And I know that you've had a tremendous ministry and experienced, I'm sure, the power of the Holy Spirit a lot in your life. Tell us some of your own experiences of being led by the Holy Spirit and how you saw that work.
0: Yes. You know, we kept records from 1987 on how many souls found Jesus as their Savior in our ministry, Ministry of Christ for Nations. And from 1987 till now, we have 74 million recorded decisions for Jesus Christ. This is something absolutely wonderful. But it all started, I think, smaller than a mustard seed. My father was a pastor.

0: And one day I was in a meeting, a mission meeting. I can't remember who spoke. I can't remember the message. My mind must have been somewhere else. But suddenly, I heard the Holy Spirit speak in my heart and said, Reinhard, when you are grown up, you will preach the gospel in Africa. I was so moved. That was the voice of the Holy Spirit.
1: That was God calling you.
0: I was so moved. I ran forward. I put my arms around my dad. I said, Papa, God has spoken to me. He said, Son, what did he say? I said, he told me that when I'm grown up, I'm going to preach the gospel in Africa. Mm-hmm. My father said, your oldest brother will be my successor, not you. And you know,
1: well, that wasn't very encouraging.
0: That was not encouraging at all. And he did not believe it for all these years. Until then, I was 17, 18, 19 years of age. I went as straight as an arrow for the calling of God. And it was the Holy Spirit encouraging me from right. stage to stage to stage and bringing me right into the center of this fantastic harvest of souls for
1: you know,
0: God.
1: That's a really good thing that you just said, that even though you didn't have the encouragement of your father, which of course would be very important to a young man,
0: yes.
1: The Holy Spirit encouraged you. He's our comforter,
0: yes.
1: our counselor, and he is an encourager. That's the ministry of the Holy Spirit, to encourage. And so just for those of you at home today, just think about, maybe you don't have the encouragement that you need. Maybe you feel you're supposed to be doing something. You know, you're not all called into ministry. A lot of you are living what you would call ordinary everyday lives, but maybe you feel you're supposed to start a business, or you're supposed to go back to college, or, you know, whatever the case might be. Or maybe you're just trying to survive everyday life. I went through a lot of years like that, just trying to raise my kids and get through the day. And many times I didn't have the encouragement that I needed. My parents were abusive to me, and so they didn't understand at all even what I was trying to do in serving God. But the Holy Spirit encouraged me. He encouraged Pastor Reinhard, and the Holy Spirit wants to encourage you today too, if you will listen to him and not what people have to say.
0: Yeah, absolutely. Absolutely.
1: So the Holy Spirit is our encourager, and does God give us direction in our life? Does he show us what we need to do?
0: He does. He gives us direction. And he also gives us correction as needed. And I think that is a wonderful thing. He shows the way. And if I walk that way that he shows, I have found one thing. It's one always hits the bull's eye.
1: That's
0: absolutely,
1: right.
0: Yes. God acts when we act.
1: That's right. God acts when we act.
0: Yes. Some people always ask for power.
1: Right.
0: But do nothing.
1: Right.
0: And I don't need power for doing nothing.
1: That's true. I like that. That's a great statement.
0: So if I do something even beyond my own capacity, right. that's exactly when God comes in and he gives strength to those who are weak. And to those who have new might, he increases strength.
1: Yeah, you know, so many people today are bound up in addictions. They're addicted to all kinds of things, and they think they can't get free. And, you know, God has the power to bring deliverance to us in every single area of our life. But we need him. We need to lean on him. We need to rely on him, and we need to believe.
0: Yes.
1: And that there's a great lacking of even believing in that power. There's power available for us to live our everyday life, to do everything from pray for the sick and see them get well, to having words of wisdom and knowledge, to understanding how to pray supernaturally when we don't know how to pray as we ought to pray, to knowing what to do and how to raise your children, knowing what to buy when you go. I mean, God can even lead you and direct you. No, don't. He'll give you, like, take the peace away about buying a certain item because he knows you're going to get it home and it's not going to work. So the value of the Holy Spirit in our everyday lives is just unbelievable. I love what you said. We don't need power for nothing. God gives us power for something. And, you know, many times, in my experience, and I'm sure it has been yours too, that you don't

0: experience that power until you step out in faith.
1: Yes.
0: Talk to us a minute about that stepping out in faith.
1: Yes. Well, as I said, God acts when we act. Our act begets God's act. He comes in on it. He gives us direction, as we just spoke, sometimes correction, right. But he gives us direction.
0: Absolutely.
1: And if I move in that general direction, then he begins to tweak.
0: Right. Yeah.
1: And he begins to refine until
0: exactly.
1: I am point, like a cruise missile. I am right, guided to the target. But if I go the opposite direction, he can't even guide me.
0: Right.
1: Because I'm away from everything.
0: And you're going to be miserable.
1: Said. Yes.
0: You're going to know. So, you know, we hear people say so often, something's just not right. Something's not right. And a lot of times the thing that's not right is we're not in sync with God.
1: Yes.
0: We're trying to do something that is pulling away from him and against him rather than moving with the flow
1: yes.
0: of what he's doing.
1: Yes. No, but the will of God, you know, people who forever seek the will of God are overrun by those who do the will of God.
0: Yeah, I love that too.
1: God doesn't sit with sitters, and he doesn't sleep with sleepers,
0: yeah.
1: but he goes with goers, and he works with workers. And when we do our little part,
0: right, yeah.
1: he comes in on it, and his will is done.
0: I tell people a lot, you know, in learning how to be led by the Spirit, because it is a journey.
1: Mm.
0: You know, when God touched my life very profoundly back in the 70s, I was a believer, but I didn't really know anything about the power that was available to me. And when I received the baptism of the Holy Spirit or the fullness of the Holy Spirit, there was a great move of God back then. God was just touching people in every denomination and everywhere. Anybody that was hungry for God, God was anointing them and filling them
1: yes.
0: with his power. I didn't know anything about that power. Well, I got so excited being introduced to this wonderful Holy Spirit, but then sometimes you're kind of like a live wire that's a little bit dangerous and you need a little bit of direction. I was not accustomed to really being led by the Spirit or by hearing from God in any kind of a way. And so I try to teach people all the time, because sometimes people get afraid of things like hearing from God and being led by the Spirit. They just rather stay in a safe little religious boat and not get in trouble. But I learned by stepping out and finding out.
1: Mm.
0: It's exactly what you're saying about you take a step and then God kind of tweaks it.
1: Yes.
0: And then I just, you know, what's the worst thing that can happen? You step out and find out you're wrong. Mm. But if you're doing it with a really honest heart toward God, you're not going to get in trouble. He's going to help you back up, make an adjustment, send you in another direction.
1: Yeah.
0: And I mean, just like you, God called me, and it was the most ridiculous thing in the world for me to step out and start trying to do what I'm doing today. But God chooses the weak and the foolish things of the world yeah. to confound the wise.
1: What a blessing you are.
0: Well, and you too. You're awesome.
1: In my people in Germany, when I'm in Germany, I hear everybody tell me, I watch Joyce Meyer. I watch Joyce Meyer. And I'm so happy to hear that. I want to say congratulations.
0: Well, thank you. I'm so blessed to be able to have the television ministry. Our ministries are all a little bit different.
1: Yes.
0: You know, you're a great evangelist in Africa for years and years. And although I've been to Africa many times, I haven't had the same result that you've had. But God has put me on television to preach this practical word.
1: Yes.
0: To people all around the globe. Yeah, and, you know,
1: wonderful.
0: Here again, if we just stay in with God,

0: we do is going to prosper and succeed.
1: Yes.
0: When things are just all messed up in our life, it's because we're not following God.
1: Yeah.
0: We either don't know how to, or we're not willing to.
1: Yes.
0: And so is there anything that you'd like to say just in closing to encourage people to be filled with the Spirit?
1: Yeah, I would like to say this. I struggled in my younger years always with the thought of not being worthy.
0: Mm-hmm. Right.
1: Because, you know, the Holy Spirit is most holy, and I didn't feel all that holy all the time. Until God gave me a revelation that shook me and blessed me and changed me. And that was this. I've suddenly found that the Holy Spirit is not repelled by my weaknesses.
0: That's right.
1: My weaknesses actually attract him.
0: That's right. They attract his strength.
1: Because the scripture says he gives power to the faint, and to those who have no might, he increases strength.
0: Exactly.
1: My strength is made perfect in weakness. The only qualification we need and you need is cleansing by the blood of Jesus.
0: Right.
1: And then we qualify for this wonderful anointing, strength, and power, and he will lead us not just from strength to strength, but also from victory to victory.
0: That's right.
1: And that is for us all.
0: That's right. And it is very important that you don't discount yourself and think, well, that's nice for, you know, Pastor Reinhardt and Joyce to sit and talk about. They've got these big ministries. But, you know, I talked with Pastor before we started today, and I said, I really want to make this practical for the person at home that is trying to raise kids, they're trying to get up and drive in traffic, go to work, they're just trying to get through Monday, Tuesday, Wednesday, Thursday, Friday. But the thing is you can enjoy and have the power of the Holy Spirit in your life. And you know, one of the best ways to learn about what God has for you is to study the Word. And so today we're offering you, we talked about what should we offer today to go along with this teaching. And so this was my idea to offer this, so I want you to take my idea and get it. We're offering our Enjoying Everyday Life Study Bible. It's got a lot of my teaching notes in it. We worked very, very hard on this. This particular version of the study Bible we've sold almost 1 million copies, and I don't tell you that to impress you, but to say that people are obviously enjoying it or they wouldn't keep buying it. It helps make the Bible understandable for you. And when you study the Word of God, it's going to help keep you filled with the power of the Holy Spirit all the time, because he loves, loves, loves the Word. And so we're offering it today in the hardcover edition, but we also have it in leather. If you're interested in that, you can get online and get that or call the office. We even have it in different pretty colors if you want to get a pink one or a bronze one. Or I think we have some silver ones. But the point is not the color of the Bible, but the Word that's inside the covers. And there's power and life in the Word of God. So start there and learn all you can about the powerful ministry of the Holy Spirit that's available to you for your everyday life. God bless you.
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1: You know, some people have a bad day and it turns into a bad week and it turns into a bad month and then it turns into a bad year. And there's just millions of people at the end of the year, about December the 1st, are saying, I will be so glad when this year is over.

make a decision in this conference to stop letting everything around us control us. Come on. Now, that's our big decision this weekend. And for those of you watching by TV, I want you to make that decision with us. It's time for me to stop letting everything around me control me, because as a Christian, I have Christ in me. And greater is he that is in me than he that is in the world. And Romans 8 says, right in the midst of all these things, not when they're over, but in the middle of them, we are more than conquerors through Christ who loves us. Now, this doesn't mean that you're going to enjoy problems. It doesn't mean that you're maybe still not going to hurt or go through some things. But I want to tell you something. Attitude. Man, if we can ever understand the power of attitude. If, you know, there's a lot of things people can maybe take away from you, but your attitude belongs to you. And if you don't want to have a bad attitude, nobody can make you have a bad attitude. I mean, when we read the life of Joseph, it seems, unless the Bible's left out a lot, that he had a great attitude while he was in prison for 13 years for something he didn't do. Yeah, amazing. Man, I spent so much of my life with a bad attitude. I mean, if I had a little problem, I could turn it into a big one overnight. Amen? And it's just bad attitudes, just feeling sorry for ourselves and having a chip on our shoulder and, you know, woe is me and nobody's got it as bad as me. And, you know, we just need to make a decision. I am not going to waste one more day of my life being miserable. Sound good? Because, see, I believe with all of my heart that God wants us to be happy. I felt like the Lord just spoke to my heart last week, just simple. Be happy today. You know, it puts a smile on God's face when we're happy. If you have children, you know you love to see them happy. Nobody wants to see their children miserable. And God doesn't want to see us miserable. I think one of the things that we can do for him is serve him with gladness. That's what Psalm 100 says, serve the Lord with gladness. If you don't know what your purpose is yet, just start with, well, I'm going to serve the Lord with gladness. And he'll lead you into other good things. Now, if you were having a bad day or a disappointing day, and there was something that you could do about it, how many of you, well, let's don't talk about you for a minute, because we'd much rather talk about somebody else. Let's just say that you knew somebody that was having a bad day. And you told them several things that they could do to turn that bad day around, and they wouldn't do it. How many of you would just think they're pretty dumb? So now, if it were you, and you got a book called 20 Ways to Make Every Day Better, or even better than that, you got to come and hear the teaching before the teaching was out there. How many of you would just be real serious about this and say, man, I'm gonna learn this stuff because I don't want to have any more bad days in my life. And you know what? Every single one of these things that I'm going to talk about, and we won't get through all 20. If you want all 20, you got to buy the book. But every single one of these that I'm going to talk about is so simple. You know, really, we just got this attitude. It's just so hard. It's just so hard, God. It's just so hard. Life is so hard. It's just so hard. But you know what, really? God gives us super simple answers that produce amazing results in our life. One of the ones I'm not going to get to, so I'll just talk about it for a minute, like

see, we think forgiving people who hurt us is so hard. But you know what's hard? Being bitter your whole life. Now that's what's hard. And it's really not even very smart when somebody hurts us and then we're still mad and hurting a month later, and they probably don't even know they hurt us, and we're not even sure they care, and they're out having a good time, and we're over here being miserable. And God gives us a simple answer. Let it go. Drop it, leave it, let it go, shake it off. Amen. You know, there are times when I have to say to myself, you know, Joyce, you probably hurt people a lot of times and you don't even realize you did it. Believing the best about people when they hurt you is so powerful, because immediately that helps you. And here's the bottom line. If they did mistreat you purposely and God cannot bring them to a place of repentance and you do what you're supposed to do before God, God will deal with them and he will reward you. So, it's simple. Just let it go. Some of you have been dragging stuff around with you that happened 20 years ago. I mean, really? I know I did that. For years and years and years, I was mad at my mom and dad, and I hated my mom and dad. I hated the people who didn't help me, and I was mad at them, and I was just mad at everybody. And I'm so glad that I married a man that had a good attitude. You know why? I had never really been around anybody with a good attitude. I just thought having a bad attitude was a way of life. Maybe you grew up in a negative environment and you haven't heard the good news yet that you can control your attitude. And it doesn't have to be a bad one. Turn to the person next to you and say, you don't have to have a bad attitude. Okay, if you're having a bad day, the first thing that I would like to encourage you to do, are you ready for number one? The first thing I'd like to encourage you to do is have a conversation with God. Now, I purposely didn't say pray, although that's what having a conversation with God is, but I'm not going to use that word right now, because I think sometimes we have so overly spiritualized the idea of prayer that sometimes when you hear things a lot, it can just get to the point where it doesn't have much of a meaning to you. Oh, I know, you got a problem, pray. Well, I'm saying, let's just say that somebody hurts your feelings. Well, if you just take a minute and have a conversation with God, you can just say, Lord, you know, that really hurt my feelings, and so I'm asking you to comfort me and help me, Lord, not to just have a bad day because of one thing that happened. I love you, Lord, and I want to do the things that you want me to do, and I know you don't want me to stay upset. Go on about your business. Now you've turned it over to the only person that can really help you. Now, I said have a conversation with God, and conversation means talking and listening. And, you know, sadly, man, I was in church for years and years and years before I ever heard that I could hear from God. And there are large groups of even Christians who just, if you talk about hearing from God, I mean, they're ready to just write you off as some kind of a nut. You tell somebody I heard from God, and right away they want to put you on some kind of medicine. They think you're psychotic or something, you know? I do not know how anybody can read the Bible and think that God doesn't talk to his people. I mean, he spoke to Abraham, he spoke to Moses, he spoke to Joseph, I mean, oh, he spoke to Isaac, I mean, all the way down the line. And all of those examples I just pulled out of the old covenant,

0: When we get to the new and we're born again, he's living inside of us. He said, I'll not only be with you, but I'll be in you. And so, wow. Now, when I say have a conversation with God, I'm not going to say that you're going to go around hearing voices all day. That's not what I'm saying at all. But I do want to talk to you for a little bit about a variety of ways that we hear from God. So, because a lot of people think they don't hear from God when they do, because they're looking for something that doesn't really exist. But first of all, just a few scriptures to let you know that God wants us to talk to him and he talks to us. Psalm 5:3. In the morning you hear my voice, O Lord. In the morning I prepare a prayer, a sacrifice. So our prayers are like sacrifices going up to God for you, and I watch and wait for you to speak to my heart. Now, how much plainer can it be? But you know what? I underlined the word prepare in orange because I wanted it to stand out. I prepare a prayer. I think sometimes we need to think about what we want to ask God for and stop just throwing out a bunch of words so we can get our prayer time in and feel good about ourselves spiritually. I mean, to be honest, half the time, till we learn better, we spend so much time trying to impress God with our eloquence. You know, God has tried to teach me in my life, and he has to remind me every once in a while, Joyce, when you pray, ask me for what you want and need with the fewest amount of words possible. It's hard.
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0: I did things that my mom wouldn't be proud about. Neither would my dad nor my brothers. But I was away from them. I was separate and removed away. So it's like the old saying, out of sight, out of mind. And that's exactly how I lived. I lived like there was nobody around me.
1: Stay-gute. Welcome, my friends, to The Storyteller, where you'll find First Nations people from across Native North America who are following Jesus Christ without reservation. Today we'll hear from a young man who grew up in the church, but later began to wonder if he was really right with God. He raises some interesting questions that perhaps you can relate to.
0: Hello, I'm Mitch McIntosh. I am a Creek and Sioux descent from Oklahoma City, Oklahoma. When I was growing up, I had three brothers. I had a twin brother and two older brothers. And we were, I guess it's safe to say, adventurous. It wouldn't be fair to call our house a madhouse because we knew exactly what we were doing. Our parents would leave somewhere, maybe grocery shopping or, you know, to kind of get away from us. There would be times when we would get every mattress in the house and pile them up in one big mattress, get on top of it to where our heads were almost at the top of the ceiling, and we would call our dog to see how high it would, our dog could get up on that mattress. The house that we grew up in, we had standard, you know, bedrooms, but at the time, our bedrooms looked huge to us. Me and my brothers would play a game called War, and we would take out 20-30 minutes to build our forts on each side of the room. And we would use a number of things: mattresses, tables, we'd use suitcases, tubs, laundry baskets. We'd make anything. Our covers were like our roofs and our walls. And we try to make our fort impenetrable. And we would use different

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We're at war with each other. My favorite weapon that I always saved for last was my dad's cowboy boots. My dad's cowboy boots were heavy, you know, heavy ended, so you could put a lot of rotation on it. One of my problems in my life was I constantly broke the windows out of my house on accident. And during our war games, I would save my big bomb, my dad's cowboy boots, for last. And I would always miss the target and always end up hitting that window. And the window would break every time. And I would get in trouble bad with my dad. My dad would always get me for that. So, you know, after three window breakages, we were going to play war again. And I decided to sit this one out for in fear of that. I would use my big bombs to bust the window instead of my enemy's fort. But my brothers convinced me to play anyways. And the way they convinced me was that they put the cushions from the couch to protect the windows. You know, it was a good idea. It was a really good idea that we did that. You know, the windows would be protected. And so I decided to go ahead and join in. And so we're in the midst of our battle, throwing things. I mean, we'd throw anything at each other. You know, pop up and just throw anything. And we're running out of ammunition. And I left my dad's boots back there. So I picked them both up. And I was throwing one, and I guess my twin brother had thrown something ahead of me, and what it did is that it hit those cushions that were protecting the window, and in slow motion, the cushions were falling out of the way as my big bomb was twirling towards the window, and I busted that window out again, and my brother, he's only done one kind thing in his whole life to me. And he actually took the blame for me on that one. Because he knew that I didn't want to play. Because he knew that I was going to break the window. So he took the blame for me. That was about the only nice thing he's ever done for me. My parents were Christian people who brought their kids to church. Some people say that I had a drug problem. Because I was dragged to church all the time. And I was brought to church quite a bit. But like most children, I didn't take an interest to church at all, especially during the preaching service. I made up personal games to make the service go by quicker. I tried a number of things, drawing. I tried making up strange titles for the hymns. But I think my most favorite thing to make the time pass was that my mom would give me a stick of gum before each church service. And I would draw out the time and gave me a time in the preaching service where I'd stick the gum in my mouth. And I would, to make the time go by faster, I don't know what I was thinking, but I just leave the gum in my mouth and see how long it would take for me not to chew it. But none of that stuff worked. Kind of figured out that the best way to make church go by faster is to sit there and listen. To actually listen to what the preacher's saying. And that's what I did. And because of that, I started really paying attention. And from this paying attention, you know, time would go by fast, but I started really learning more and more about God. And by the time I was a senior in high school, I thought I knew it all. I gained a lot of knowledge just by going to Sunday school and going, being in church. And by the time I graduated high school, I joined the Navy. And in the Navy, I didn't go to church at all. Didn't go one bit, not even on Easter, but that didn't even bother me. I was doing my

0: own thing and God was just not part of my life. I gave that up and put religion and God and any kind of relationship I had with him, put them on a back burner. Why I did what I wanted to do. You know, I partied and had relationships with girls, and I did things that my mom wouldn't be proud about. Neither would my dad nor my brothers. But I was away from them. I was separate and removed away. So it's like the old saying, out of sight, out of mind. And that's exactly how I lived. I lived like there was nobody around me. And I became friends with, you know, my friends were important to me, the most important things to me. And whatever we wanted to do for fun, that's what we did. And a lot of it involved, you know, drinking and amongst other stuff that we did. Got out of the Navy, and it was expected for me to go back into church, and that's what I did. I went back into the church, and I made myself think that because I was here in church now that everything was okay. In actuality, nothing was okay with my life. There was no meaning behind it. There was nothing. I was in the presence of God, but still I was ignoring him completely. I finally gave that up. I decided that I'm not going to ignore God's conviction anymore, and decided to give it all back to God to serve him. And that's what I did, and I thought I was on the right standing with God for a long time. I did. I thought I was right there with God's side. I was growing with him. I met my wife finally, and I love her a lot. I met her and try to be the godly man that I thought I was supposed to be. We got married and we had a child, and I was still serving God. And I was still doing really good stuff for him. I was witnessing, learning. I vowed to teach my daughter the ways of the Lord, and help her grow up to love God as much as I did. I did a lot of stuff. I taught Sunday school. I took over the youth and was really enjoying myself. And the whole time thinking that me and God were in the right standing with each other. Our church had a revival one time, and a revival means like like a new beginning of spirit to become refreshed with your relationship with God, and to get people who don't know God to come to know who he is through Christ. I was there, and he gave a, what they call an invitation, it's at the end of the message, and he described his own conversion. While he was describing his conversion, I felt this, I can only describe as it as a magnetic pull. If I can go talk to this guy, then I need to make things right somehow. And when I felt that, I felt like a surge of uneasiness that was not right in my life. That's something I haven't felt before. I didn't really quite know what it was. I was very confused, but he said, right now you're gonna want to come up here, and if you're one of those people that want to come up here, then you're probably a person that's not saved. And I really felt that I wanted to get into the aisle and walk up there and do something, but I stopped myself because I was very confused. And my confusion came from the fact that I wanted to go up there to talk to him. But I stopped myself because all the service that I did beforehand, the witnessing, the spending time alone with God in the mornings, the teaching every aspect of my whole life, thinking about who God was and all that stuff stopped me from going forward, because why was I going up there? And I was trying to make sense of it.
1: Friend, God wants you to know that there is no amount of good works or being religious that will make you right with Him. Going to church, having Christian parents, or doing religious things, even things like praying, do not make us right with God. That's what Mitch was wrestling with. He knew lots of things, but he didn't know if he was right with God. What about you? Do you wonder if you're right with God? Are you trusting in religion to save you? God tells us in His Word, "For by grace are you saved through faith, and that not of yourselves. It is the gift of God, not of works, lest any man should boast." Salvation is a gift that is received through faith alone in Jesus Christ. Have you put your trust in Him? If you have any questions or comments, you can write to us at The Storyteller, P.O. 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That's P.O. 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And you can also find us on Facebook at Without Reservation. Thanks for listening. And remember, the greatest story took place at the cross. For the wages of sin is death, but the gift of God is eternal life through Jesus Christ our Lord. There's more to Mitch's story, so be sure to join us again next time as we listen to The Storyteller.

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4: This is the TJ Show, and look at that, it's Tuesday, May 19th, 2026. There's J-Bo.
1: What's up?
4: There's Kenny.
5: Happy Tuesday.
4: Heather.
6: Hi.
4: J-Bo, it is Tuesday.
1: That it is.
4: Sometimes Tuesday can feel like a, an underwhelming day.
1: Yeah,
4: right?
1: Yeah. Monday's like, okay, I'm starting the week. Tuesday's like, meh. Wednesday's like, ooh, halfway there. Thursday and Friday, you know.
4: Yeah, and I'll give you one of the ways I know this, J-Bo. Have you ever heard a song about Tuesday, for Tuesday, in honor of Tuesday?
1: No. Can't say I have.
4: Well, that's going to change right now.
1: Okay.
4: My friend Damien hopped in front of a microphone, and he's got a Tuesday song to share with all of us.
1: Let's hear it.

0: parts for your possum. I'm so happy that it's... I'm playing dead. Ooh, I'm so happy that it's... Gotcha again, I'm not dead. Ooh, I'm so happy that it's Tuesday.
1: Hey, there you go. Now Tuesday has a song.
2: That was great. For the dog, he kind of like sped it up. For the cat, it was a bit more mellow.
1: Well, listen, it's a stretch to write a song for Tuesday.
2: Yeah,
1: I think you
2: great.
1: Did a fine job, you know, and your animals are going to love that, too. We're always talking about how we want to be a show for every living thing.
2: That's right.
1: It's not easy to do.
3: And as someone who likes to make a lot of animal noises, let me say, Damien, game respects game. That was quite impressive.
2: Yeah, that was great.
1: Yeah, what would you say is your standout animal sound?
3: I would say maybe a horse.
1: Let me hear it. Yeah. I like that. Maybe you put that into a Wednesday song.
3: Okay.
1: Yeah.
3: That's tomorrow,
1: you can
3: right?
1: take an extra week if you want. Okay. Try to work it out. This is the TJ Show.
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chest. He didn't run off like his brother, but his soul was just as dead. What if the church on Sunday

0: This is the TJ Show. J-Bo, you care a lot about other people's feelings. I see that.
1: Yes, I do.
0: Well, Kenny approached me about something, and I'm just confused about this. Like, do you want me to change the words I'm saying?
2: No, I just thought you should know.
0: Apparently, I've been saying something that, I don't know if the word is offensive to Kenny, but now I'm like second-guessing the way. So what do you want me to do? Just tell me what you want me to do.
2: It brings back some memories for me, but you often use the term slow boil. Like, it's a slow boil to the end of the world, the robot takeover.
1: I've heard him say that, yeah.
0: Here's an example of what Kenny's talking about.
3: Just seems like a slow boil, but actually, it's a very fast boil. It's happening very quickly.
0: So that's one example.
3: Are we slow boiling to a point where we can't communicate on our own anymore?
0: So, okay, there's another example.
1: So AI kind of gets you a little testy.
0: Sure. Yeah. Well, it's just a proper application of what I'm trying to describe there.
2: It's specifically just the term slow boil.
1: What's wrong with the term slow boil?
2: Well, my last name is O'Boyle.
1: Okay.
2: So slow boil, O'Boyle. I can't help but hear my name when you say that. And it brings back memories of when I played high school baseball. We had this really long left field. There was no fence. But if you ever hit the ball over the left fielder's head, everybody on my team got an inside the park home run. I did it twice in my high school baseball career and got held up at third base. And my teammates would call me slow boil.
0: So you were a slow runner.
2: I was slow boil to them.
0: Ah, and it used to hurt your feelings.
2: Yeah, I mean.
0: So when I say that, it brings you back to that time.
2: I never had a home run in high school because I couldn't make it around the bases in time. Everybody
1: Kenny,
2: else did.
1: That sounds like a personal problem.
0: Yeah, it is. I mean, very clearly.
1: For real, that's not a problem that TJ has to take on. You have to take care of that yourself.
2: Well, I just wanted to bring it up. You know, slow burn is a great thing.
1: Things do not revolve around you, Kenny. I'm sorry.
2: Well, you can't bring up when something...
1: Because he's not...
2: I'm not asking him to change. I'm just telling my friend, hey, man, when you say this... it brings back some rough memories for me.
1: But he's not even saying, it's one thing if he knew the story from the beginning, and then he would keep using that term around you just to kind of make you feel uncomfortable. But like, it's a word you use in conversation. He can't just change that because you decide it brings you back.
0: Does the make you feel a little weird?
2: No, I'm not accusing TJ of doing this on purpose maliciously.
0: I know.
2: I'm just saying, hey, friend. My name's O'Boyle. You say slow boil often. Those two examples from last week alone.
0: You know, Kenny, not that you need... You've been in therapy before, right?
2: Sure.
0: I mean, sometimes there are these things that go a certain way in our brain, and we do have to talk about rewiring the way we think.
1: People do say things that can be offensive, and they mean it in a malicious way. And then there are times where people say something, and it's meant to help you, but because you're triggered by past things, that what they're saying... offends you. So it's either they're offensive or you're just being triggered. You got to figure that out.
2: It's a trigger word for me.
0: All right, slow boy.
1: And you got to figure that out.
0: This is the TJ Show.
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0: This is the TJ Show, our news. It sounds a little bit different around here. Kenny reads through every story he can find, and then he brings us the most interesting ones. Kenny, what's been happening in the world?
1: Are you guys fans of grocery store brands?
2: The generics?
1: Yeah, the generics,
2: brands?
1: Yeah.
2: I grew up on that, bro. That's all we ate in my house.
1: Now, they've been around since the 1970s, going back to another time when the economy was shaky. But back then, those products weren't the quality that they are as they are now, and also as the name brands. But many people didn't have choices because they could only afford the generic brands. Now, 50 years later, these store brands are much better quality, and now they're drawing customers more than the name brands in many cases.
0: Oh, yeah.
1: Studies show consistent sales growth over the last few years, and one survey indicates that more than half of shoppers make decisions on where to shop based on the store brands. That's compared to a third of shoppers back in 2016.
2: Yeah, there's a certain peanut butter that I really like, and it's actually a store brand, and sometimes I will go to that store just to buy that particular peanut butter.
0: Well, their plan is working.
2: Yeah.
0: You know who the ultimate gunslinger is in store brands? Kirkland. They come in, the Costco
2: That's
0: brand.
2: That's right.
0: You know, I remember when that first came out, my family, they were kind of like, well, I don't know if we want that one. Now it's their go-to, and it's a great quality.
2: You know, it's funny. Growing up, like I said,

0: That's all we had. In my house was off-brand, so my mom would buy because it was cheaper. And as I got older, that's what I bought, off-brand, because it was cheaper and it was more affordable and I liked it. When I would see other people buy brand stuff, I would think, wow, they just wasted their money. Because a lot of this stuff are made in the same factory.
1: Yeah.
0: The exact same factory. They just put it on a different line and put it in a different box.
1: Yeah. Well, I'd prefer the plastic bag that's a name brand. Really?
0: You're like, really? Is that gonna,
1: what is the difference?
2: Mm-hmm. Well, in some cases, they literally are the same exact product,
1: right?
2: Just in different packaging. But more often than not, these products are conceived by the grocery store chains themselves and then formulated in partnership with the manufacturer, the same manufacturer as the name brands, at a higher quality than they would have been 20 years ago.
1: Kenny, what else is going on?
3: If it feels like allergy season is lasting longer and is worse than ever, that's because it is.
1: Don't they say this every year?
3: Yeah, and every year it gets worse.
1: So at what point does the planet become inhabitable?
3: Hopefully millions and millions and millions of years from now, but I'm not exactly sure.
1: I think we're doing okay still. What tends to happen is if I move to a different area, then I deal with allergies for like a season or two.
0: Yeah.
1: And then I play a mind trick on myself. I have local honey because I read somewhere on the internet that that works.
0: Right, I read the same thing.
1: Seems to work.
0: Must be the same forum.
1: Yeah, I feel fine.
3: Yeah, for me, I suffer from pretty bad allergies. It's just always a problem. I take medication to manage it, but there are good days and bad days, and it does seem to be worse this year than last. And that's because the growing seasons, the time that allow conditions for plant to grow, start earlier and last longer than they did 30 years ago, according to a report from the Allergy and Asthma Foundation. Additionally, they say pollen concentrations have increased to 21% across North America over the last 3 years. And this is data from USA National Phenology Network.
1: Well, the bees are well fed, right?
0: I guess there's
3: plenty of pollen for
1: there's
3: the
1: lots
3: bees.
1: Of pollen. I don't know if they eat it. Do they eat the pollen? I guess they do, and that's how they make their honey.
3: Yeah, they take the pollen back to their nests. They eat it and regurgitate honey.
1: Yeah, I love honey. Kenny, thanks for keeping us somewhat informed.
3: That's what's happening.

0: This is the TJ Show. You know, it's so funny. We were out at our favorite cafe grabbing a bite to eat, and a song came on, and I winced. Yeah, it was Better Together by Jack Johnson.
1: Okay, yeah.
0: Things are better when we're together.
1: Yeah, it's a good song.
0: And I was like, I can't listen to this song. And I was asked for an explanation, and I said, well, it's weird. And what was your guess?
1: Well, I thought it was because some girl broke your heart, because yeah. TJ's been known to not have the best track record when it comes to the ladies.
0: That is true in some way.
1: Yeah, sorry.
0: But no, it's not the reason why I can't listen to that song anymore. The reason why is because at one point I had to get some teeth extracted many years ago. And wisdom teeth.
1: Oh, yeah. Been there.
0: And, you know, they suggest, well, make a playlist so you can relax and listen to music. While I stupidly put one of my favorite songs on the playlist at the time. Better When We're Together. Mm. And now every time I hear that song, I wince. And now my teeth hurt just talking about it.
1: Ugh. I'm so sorry. That's the worst.
0: But these songs, I don't know what it is about music, but it like takes us back to where we were listening. And there's another song I can't really listen to anymore.
1: What is that?
0: It's Enter Sandman by Metallica.
2: What is that?
0: Anytime it comes on the radio, I gotta turn it off.
3: Say your prayers, yeah, little world.
0: I know. Please stop. You're freaking me out. I don't want to hear it anymore. No, the reason why is because when I was in high school, I was blasting that song. It was playing on the radio.
2: Yeah.
0: And I was like, yeah, man, this is really cool. And I turned it way up, and I decided to pass a cop who was in his car. And the problem was it was an assumed two lanes, but technically there was only one lane. So everyone in the town made this area two lanes, but there was an actual like paint on the street saying it was two lanes. But it was a neighborhood thing. Well, this guy –

0: turns his lights on and pulls me over. And I go, you know, everyone does two lanes. He goes, it's only one lane. I know, but everyone in this town does two. And I start arguing with the cop.
1: I don't care.
0: And he goes, sorry. So he gives me a ticket. I wind up going to the court to say, no, no, no, this is two lane. They give me the ticket anyway. The thing cost me $500, this ticket, because I got marked for improper passing. That song was on?
2: Yeah!
0: Don't want to hear it anymore.
1: Well, it's kind of like if someone gets in the car accident and they're listening to one of their favorite songs, you can't go back and listen to that song.
0: You can't do it.
1: You're just traumatized by that, yeah.
0: Yeah, so I'm sorry if like we're playing a song that is making you feel all kinds of things.
1: Yeah, like a few, last month actually, I didn't mention this, but I had gotten into a small fender bender, trying to avoid a fender bender, and I, for the longest, did not want to go back to that particular shopping plaza, because I was just like, nope, I don't want to deal with it. But I went back because I was like, no, I will face my fears.
0: Good for you. Yeah, and for
1: Thank
0: shopping,
1: you.
0: Of course. You got a shoe collection to maintain.
1: That's right.
0: Yes, Kenny.
2: Well, for many, many years, I couldn't listen to the band Incubus because
0: Why?
2: I went to a concert when I was 19 years old and I was arrested by an undercover cop for underage drinking in the parking lot.
0: Really?
2: Yeah.
0: That's right. You shared that story. I didn't know that was an Incubus concert.
2: Yeah, I didn't listen to, probably 15, 20 years, but I'm back on board.
0: Oh, you are? Good.
2: Hold the wheel and drive.
1: Because now you're legal enough to drink.
0: This is the TJ Show. There's more on the way.

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1: This is the TJ Show. J-Bo, did you ever do babysitting growing up?
2: Oh, yeah, for sure.
1: Okay, maybe you can help me with this. I think I know what I have to do, but I want to make sure.
2: Alrighty.
1: Obviously, if you're a parent, you know that if you've got a trustworthy babysitter, that is like the greatest thing.
2: Oh, that's gold.
1: Oh, and I'm so grateful. We've got multiple trustworthy babysitters that we just trust to be in our house with our kids. And that gives us some freedom. You know, I'm using one tonight.
2: Good for you.
1: And there's one in particular who's a real standout superstar. I mean, the kids get super excited when she comes over. And you know, if you're a babysitter and you've got bags of tricks, well, you come over and it's like, all right, we're painting nails today. Uh-huh. And, oh, the kids start screaming. Yeah. They're so excited. But anyway, I get an email. And I'm reading through this, and it's, hi, it's, you know, your favorite babysitter name. And I'm looking to further my education, and I'd like to take this class, and I'd like any donation, anything that you, and I'm like, ooh, yeah. I mean, we pay her to babysit.
2: Wow.
1: But I'm pretty sure this is the babysitter tax. Like, I can't say no to this request, because anything to jostle or mess with this good thing we have would be a bad move for our family.
2: Mm-hmm.
1: So when I calculate how much we pay her, which I think is a pretty reasonable rate.
2: Babysitters nowadays, man, are expensive. When I was babysitting, bro, like $2 an hour. That was taken advantage of.
1: Back when there were way more trustworthy babysitters.
2: That's what it was.
1: And now there are very few, you know? And so you got to get top dollar. And listen, if you can prove that you're trustworthy, all parents will pay.
2: Mm-hmm.
1: They will cough it up. And if those parents don't pay, you better believe the parents across the street.
2: Yep.
1: They will pay. But as a babysitter and as someone who made some dough doing that for a lot of years, I have no choice but to pay the babysitter tax, right?
2: Yeah, you do. I admire somebody who's like, I want to be better at something. I'm taking a course for it. That's what she wants to do.
1: Yeah, but I'm like, how smart is this girl? Like, is she raising thousands of dollars?
2: I don't know. She knows people like her.
1: I want to ask her. I'm like, yo, how much are you raising
2: here? How are you doing this?
1: And are you really using the money for a class? Are you going out to party? What are you doing?
2: Let me see your school books.
3: I think she's got you over the barrel, TJ.
1: She does.
3: I mean, I think the next email you're going to get, and this is a test. If you give her this donation, the next email is, my rates have gone up.
1: If I don't give the money.
3: Oh, and even if you do, now she'll know that she can get away with it.
1: That I've got the cash.
3: Yeah.
1: Yeah, okay.
2: Or maybe the rates will go up because no one is willing to donate, so now she has to increase her prices so that she has to pay for her classes.
1: Oh, that's a very good point, too. Yeah, we don't want that to happen.
2: Mm-mm, you don't want that.
1: Yikes. Yes, producer Heather, are you a babysitter? Are you trustworthy?
4: I mean, I can babysit your kids. Trustworthy, I don't know.
1: Wait, would you want to babysit my kids?
4: Want.
2: How much you
4: pay? Maybe for the right price, maybe. I don't know.
1: What would your price be, seriously? Like, if I needed a favor and, like, last minute, what would you charge?
4: I mean, last minute, I'd probably just do it.
2: Producer Heather, we gotta talk about negotiation. What did you? I just do it for free, last minute, cancel all my plans, inconvenience in my life, but I'll do it for free?
1: What would be your move? Like, what would you do to keep the kids busy?
4: I don't know. Probably just prop them in front of a television.
1: Yeah, that'd be the easiest thing to do. Okay, good. Well, all right. Well, at least now I know. This is the TJ Show. You babysitters, you're getting clever.

0: This is the TJ Show. We really try around here to do a show for everything. And I say everything because I'm talking about our animals too, J-Bo.
1: That's right.
0: My dog Luna just passes out like a slob in our living room every day.
1: She works hard. She's tired.
0: Yeah, she's playing with kids all day, so give her a break.
1: That's tough.
0: But my wife puts the radio on. And she tells me all the time, yeah, Luna doesn't even move. She just stays sleeping. And it's like, well, of course, because we're not doing anything interesting.
1: That's right.
0: For our animal population listening, and maybe your dog has its head hanging out your window. He doesn't want to hear what we're doing. It's nothing for him. And that's why Luna's Animal Tales was started. It's the biggest animal headlines from around the world and back. There's a woman who fed a bull a banana in Texas. It was just here and there. Thought it was cute, had curly hair. Give it a banana every once in a while. She was shocked to look out her back window and see the bull staring at her. It broke through the barbed wire fence she has. It was looking for more bananas.
1: Curly's like, hello, are you home? Can I get a banana, please?
0: Yeah. And just walked up to the window, peeked his eyeball through, looking for this nice woman named Latoya. And she said that he didn't know how to get back down. She didn't know how she was going to get him back down. So she called in the non-emergency line. And they got there. And after a little struggle, the officers were able to safely guide the bull back to its pasture. They repaired the fence. Latoya was warned, don't get too friendly. You start feeding bulls bananas, and they're like cats. They'll keep showing up.
1: That's a pet right there. She should just keep Curly.
0: Well, maybe that is a good idea, J-Bo.
1: Yeah, he's a good bull.
2: Cleanup's a little bit more involved than a cat.
0: There's a lot of bull. Well,
1: have you cleaned the cat litter before? Good boy.
0: This story coming out of Northport, Florida. Firefighters had to be called, and they were ejecting a cranky customer from the Starbucks drive-through line. Oof. It was an under-caffeinated alligator who was in a bad mood. Now, I found that most alligators tend to be in a bad mood. Not all, but most.
1: I would say all.
0: They had to have the safety department relocate this alligator to a nearby pond, which I'm sure the fish are not thrilled about.
1: No, the fish were probably excited when the gator went missing.
0: Yep, exactly. They convinced them to leave.
1: Right.
0: You gotta try this coffee
1: Starbucks
0: thing.
1: Starbucks is great. Get some.
0: It's pretty amazing. You ever swim in that? Try it, bro. But thankfully, the alligator is okay, and people on the drive-thru line said, didn't know our mornings could get so wild, but apparently they can. That's in Florida. You never know what's gonna happen
1: never
0: in Florida.
1: Never know.
0: And then there's a mama bear that's making headlines. Decided to take a swim in a California resident's pool. Southern California, video has been shared. Not only did Mama Bear take a swim, the whole family of bears decided to hang out in the backyard.
1: A little vacation, huh?
0: Yeah, so all the baby bears were watching Mama take a dip. She's probably teaching them how to swim,
1: yeah,
0: right?
1: That's yeah, that's right.
0: I mean, that's what you got to do. The bears were seen using a large tree in the yard for climbing and scratching before eventually moving along. The bears are the stars of the internet. I'm telling you, no animal is funnier than a bear.
1: Those baby cubs are just like kids. They're just bothering mama. She's trying to take a bath.
0: Yeah,
1: you know?
0: Exactly.
1: Leave mama alone.
0: No, I mean, I think I would love to watch a bear from that close, as long as it's not going to hurt me. But-

0: This is the TJ Show, and our news, it sounds a little bit different around here. Our producer, Kenny, reads through every story he can find, and then he brings us the most interesting ones. Kenny, what's been happening in the world?
1: Do you guys have a name for your car? Have you named your cars?
0: Yeah, it's Honda.
1: like an affectionate name.
0: No.
2: The maker named it that, TJ.
1: Yeah, I name my car. I call it Golf Cart. It reminds me of a golf cart.
0: Oh.
1: It's a bigger, stronger golf cart.
0: First name Golf, last name Cart?
1: No, it's all one name. Its last name is the same as mine.
0: Gotcha.
1: It's part of the family. And that's part of the study here. A recent survey revealed that 51% of Americans consider their car to be, quote, part of the family.
0: Yeah, I don't have that kind of attachment to it. I can't wait to get rid of my car and get the next one.
2: Yeah, I feel you on that.
1: The poll was commissioned by Meineke. 53% say they would keep their current car forever if that was possible. Of those people, 22% say that it's due to an emotional attachment with the vehicle, and 24% credit having fond memories associated with that car.
0: Isn't it so nice, though, to just either trade your car in, get rid of it, just start all over again?
1: I do like getting a new car. There's a lot of excitement with that. But I have some really fond memories with my first car. And if I could have kept that thing forever, I think I would have.
0: Oh, look at that.
2: Yeah, if I could have kept my last car, I would have as well. Yeah.
0: Every car that I've had has had an unfortunate ending. Like the first one I got, somebody sideswiped me. I was just a kid. The next one I got, it stopped working. I think it was the Lincoln Tunnel, and I just rolled out just enough.
1: Oh, gosh.
2: And oh, my goodness.
0: Was able to use the power of the roll to go into a gas station, and I had to wait about 3 hours for AAA to show up.
1: Wow.
2: Hopefully this one ends well.
0: Yeah, I think it will. Kenny, what else you have?
1: How do you guys handle someone being rude to you, whether it's at work or out
2: on
1: the street?
0: Slaps.
2: They get these hands. Yeah. Mm-hmm.
1: Well, a public speaking expert is saying you could shut down rude behavior with this five-word response.
0: All it takes is 5 words?
1: Yes.
2: Let's go.
1: According to her.
3: Kadabra.
2: Shut the...
1: Alakazam.
2: No? Okay.
1: The words are, do you really mean that?
0: That's a good one.
2: Ooh.
0: I could see myself... with my kids, I'll say a version of that. It's like, you're saying that, but I know it's not true.
1: Yeah.
0: So I'm more...
2: Do you really mean that? Because it makes a person pause.
1: Right.
2: Then they have to think. And then they kind of have to answer the question like, no, I don't. And they start to get a bit more empathetic towards you. Or they'd be like, yes, I do.
0: Yeah.
2: And then you can go from there.
1: Yeah, so that chance to reconsider is one of the points. They also say you're shifting the power dynamic. You're not on your heels anymore. You're in control of the conversation by asking that simple question.
0: And doesn't everyone want to control people?
2: That's good.
0: That's what it seems like every other day. But yeah, I guess not getting angry back is a good common thread.
2: Yeah. It could be tough sometimes because some people know how to like get under your skin. They know exactly what to say and what to do, but not getting angry back, yeah, that's helpful.
0: Well, Kenny, thanks for keeping us somewhat informed.
1: That's what's happening.
0: Teaching us how to control one another.
2: That's right.

0: This is the TJ Show. Looking forward to this. This is Nancy in Bloomington, Illinois. Hey, Nancy.
1: Hi.
0: Welcome to the show.
1: I just wanted to let you know a feel-good story.
0: Oh, wait, okay, a feel-good story. Is this from your own life, or is this something you read on the internet?
1: No, it's something from my own life. It happened to me yesterday.
0: Okay, good. I'm always down for a feel-good story. Usually, people always tell you what's wrong, right, Jaybo?
2: Oh, yeah.
0: Now, my mom often asks me what's wrong. It's the first thing she says to me when I call her. She's also the same person who says this.
3: Every time you turn around, there's something else wrong.
0: So you're saying that you turned around and something was right?
1: Yes.
0: Okay, what happened?
1: Well, I work for Joann Fabrics, and I was checking a lady out. She brought some foam back, and she says, I don't usually sew, but I couldn't use this, but I lost my receipt. So I gave her a store credit for $48, and she turned around, and she handed the store credit back to the lady that was next in line back of her. And then that lady used some of it, and she turned around and gave the card back to the next lady in line, and it went on down the line until they used up the whole store credit.
0: Oh,
1: I thought that was pretty awesome.
2: That is awesome.
0: Yeah, that's awesome. Must have been rich, right?
1: I guess.
0: Or maybe not. You know, you see people doing that all the time. You know, in the Starbucks line, right? It was like, I'll pay for that person.
2: Yeah, it happens a lot in drive-thru.
4: Pay forward.
0: I always try to interview the person who stops it. I always wait, like, who's the one who's just going to use it? And they go, no, I'm not getting them behind me.
2: You can ask me. I'll tell you.
0: It always goes on for so long.
2: It's me. I ain't got it. I ain't got it. That's what my response is. I ain't got it. Maybe next month.
0: Well, in all fairness, I mean, think about that strategically. If you're in one of those lines, especially in the car, does the person behind you, they'll never know.
2: Yeah, they won't know.
0: So, interesting move, J-Bo.
2: Yeah, I ain't got it.
0: Nancy, well, thank you for turning on our show. We are so grateful to have you here.
1: I listen to it every day. And I like listening to all the different things you do, the news and everything else.
0: Oh, that's good. You like Kenny, too? That's always a side question we have to ask.
1: Oh, of course.

0: Thank you.
1: He's a lovable man, isn't he?
0: Yeah.
2: Yes.
1: We love you, Nancy.
2: Okay, we love you too.
1: Hey, there
3: you go.
1: We love
3: you. Take care.
1: Have a great day. This is the TJ Show. If you want to hear more of all this, maybe you're just catching a tiny sliver, just that one moment, you could go search for the TJ Show wherever you listen to podcasts and we'll pop up right there. And just like Nancy did, something good happens in your life, you witness something awesome, we need everything.

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1: This is the TJ Show. There's a story that caught my attention. Perhaps this will be helpful to you. I know I struggled with negativity for many years, and I didn't even notice it. I didn't notice that I was so negative until I met my wife, Jess, who is probably one of the most optimistic people I've ever been in the presence of. And when we started dating, I vividly remember we were crossing a street, and I said something along the lines of, well, what if this happens? And then followed by something negative. And she's like, why do you always frame things in such a negative way? I said, what do you mean? And I really meant, like, what do you mean? I didn't notice that I said anything that was negative. And she had to point it out to me. And I started to become more aware of my negativity. And it was not good for my health.
2: Yeah, sometimes we don't realize we're doing something or the thing that we're doing isn't so great because the people we're around, they do it too.
1: Yeah.
2: So it just seems normal. You're just like, oh, this is common.
1: Oh, yeah. So many things that we're just submersed in seem so normal and they're hurting us.
2: Yeah, until someone tells you, hey, you know, there's a better way to do this.
1: Yeah. And so there's this story about optimism and how it actually has an incredible positive effect on our health. There's a guy who shared his story. He's a startup entrepreneur. He was healthy, but chronically worried. And he regularly did 20-mile bike rides. Everything seemed to check every box that he was a healthy guy. All of a sudden, could barely walk, started getting blurry vision, spiking blood pressure, went to the emergency room. The doctors were suspecting a stroke, but then they realized they couldn't pinpoint what was going on. A close friend of his, who's one of the most optimistic people he knows, said that he pointed out this guy, he lacked faith that things would work out, always suggested that things might go wrong, and he thought that maybe that was part of why he burnt out. Well, he started looking at the world very differently the next day, and his life has completely changed. He says, in the year since, he hasn't had any similar health crises. Despite working longer hours, he credits his newfound positive outlook for the change. He said he could never imagine living life the way he did back then.
2: And all it took is one friend saying, hey, I've noticed that you do X, Y, and Z. Have you considered doing something different?
1: That's literally what my wife did.
2: Mm-hmm.
1: It was sort of a, you better change or this is not going to work out.
2: But well, she didn't say that, but that was the underlining probably.
1: No, and I didn't realize that's kind of what she was saying at the time. But I started to reframe the way that I think, and I can definitely see there have been benefits because of that. Now, of course, the experts go on to say that optimism isn't a cure-all, but many studies over the decades have shown a link between a positive outlook and good health outcomes. Well, if that's all it takes to give us a little bit of an advantage, can we start looking at the glass being half full?
2: Yeah, half full. And that's to the point where it becomes like, there's a term that's used, it's toxic positivity.
1: Right.
2: Where everything, oh no, everything's great. And it's like, no, you literally just got your leg like blown off. So that's not great, right?
1: Sure.
2: But having a mindset where like, being hopeful.
1: So there's a whole list of ways to become an optimist. There's an assistant professor of psychiatry at New York University. She gives us a list of how we can actually be trained to be an optimist. Did you know there's a way to learn how to be an optimist?
2: Teach me, please.
1: Look, I got it right here. So in a few moments, we're going to read this right here on the radio. Thank you for turning your radio on today.

0: This is the TJ Show. A few moments ago, we were reading about a startup founder who seemed very healthy, did bike rides, and all of a sudden had a hard time with walking, blurry vision, spiking blood pressure, went to the emergency room. Doctors thought maybe this is a stroke, but then they realized it wasn't. They couldn't pinpoint what it was. It took a friend of his to say, hey, you know, you're a guy who tends to look at the world in a very negative way. Mm-hmm. And, you know, you've got a lot of stress in your life. He just made a change. He said he started viewing the world differently the next day. And although experts are saying that, of course, optimism is not a cure-all, it's been proven through many studies that it's linked to positive health outcomes. And so if it's as easy as seeing the glass half full, I mean, who wouldn't want to do that, right? I mean, I've been around a lot of negative people. I definitely took that posture on for a lot of years, and I didn't even realize I was doing it.
1: Right.
0: Have you ever heard your friends talk sometimes, and you're like, man, they are down on everything, mm-hmm. or they always assume the worst is going to happen.
1: There's some people whose phone calls I will avoid because I'm like, I just can't.
0: Yeah.
1: Because they're so negative.
0: It's like you're jumping into a dirty pool. You're like, I don't want that on me.
1: Right.
0: Well, there's this article that was written, and there's an author of a book about optimism and being practical about it. Her name is Sue Varma, and she's an assistant professor of psychiatry at New York University, and she put out a list that's quite helpful. It's called optimism training.
1: I'm ready to go to camp. Let's go.
0: If you want to learn how to be an optimist, because you know that there are these health benefits, begin by noticing how you deal with uncertainty, she said. Do you tend to worry? Assume the worst? Try to reframe the thought in an objective manner. Is there a silver lining? Is this a problem to be solved or a truth to be accepted?
1: Hmm.
0: Try to envision the best possible outcome and a step-by-step path to get there. Describe the path in detail until the problem is resolved, and then to bask in this success. Give me an example of what that might look like, J-Bo.
1: Like taking a negative situation and having that thought process through it?
0: Yeah, like you think something's going to go horrible, but then you try to envision the best possible outcome.
1: One way you can navigate that, for example, when I got it, my car got vandalized
0: yes.
1: a couple months ago, and at first I was like, you got to be kidding me. It was like the worst possible timing. And then I'm like, you know what? Maybe it won't cost that much. Maybe it's not going to be as much as I think it's going to be out of pocket. Let's just see what happens.
0: And there it is, the silver lining. And how was it? How did it actually turn out?
1: Yeah, it was way cheaper than what it was going to be.
0: Look at that.
1: Yeah,
0: that's
1: was nice.
0: Finding a sense of purpose can also help. Volunteering would be beneficial, or trying to remake your role at work to align better with your interests. That could be as simple as a very social person organizing outings with coworkers. Or how about trying to master a skill, whether it be a sport, a musical instrument, a language, or a hobby such as knitting or chess. All this can help us prevent ourselves from ruminating on negative possibilities. You see these little successes and then you build on it.
1: Yeah.
0: So I was inspired by that list. It's some training I had to go through years ago because my wife insisted on it. But I'm telling you, I feel a lot better because of it. And I am so grateful that I know there's another way to be now.
1: Yeah.
0: I get to be positive and find positive angles. I like it much better this way than the other way.
1: And this is a good reminder because it reminded me that I need to go back to training, you know? So this was good.
0: Listen, hey, we could all tighten up a little bit, right?
1: Yeah.
0: This is the TJ Show.

0: This is the TJ Show, our news. It sounds a little bit different around here. Kenny reads through every story he can find, and then he brings us the most interesting ones. Kenny, what's been happening in the world?
1: A man from Chicago came up with an interesting way to get rid of squatters that were staying in a home that he owned that he was trying to sell. So in order to legally evict these squatters, it would have taken months, so he took matters into his own hands. He moved in with the squatters.
2: Nice. Good for him.
0: Isn't that amazing that there are these laws in place? Someone illegally moves into your property, and somehow it's hard to get them out of that property. Right. I have never understood that.
1: Mm-hmm. Yeah, it's different depending on the state. Some states have very strict squatters' rights, but in this particular case, the owner said that he'd heard stories of properties being squatted in for 6, 8, 10 months, even a year. So he wanted to sell this property.
0: Wow.
1: So he came up with the idea to move in with them to kind of annoy them. So armed with air mattresses, the owner, his wife, and a few friends spent the night with the couple in the other room.
3: It was a sleepover.
2: That's funny.
1: Yeah. So it didn't completely work, but it did show them that he meant business. The owner and the squatters ended up negotiating a cash for key deal.
0: Can you imagine?
1: For $4,300.
3: Which is insane because it's not like they had keys.
0: I would love to see that exchange where the guy who squatted hands over a paperclip and goes, here's the key.
3: You know what I'm saying? Like, Ray, what's he handing over?
0: It's bent in a weird way. He knows how to open the lock. Yeah. What a wild world we're in.
4: Yeah, it's pretty crazy.
0: Kenny, what else you have?
1: There was a profile done on a restaurant called Burger Bots in Los Gatos, California. And at this restaurant, the burgers are 100% made by robots.
3: Hmm. So with this burger place, right, is the awe the fact that they're made by robots? Like, are the burgers even good?
0: Well, that is probably the biggest question we should be asking.
1: Well, we do.
0: How are they?
1: There's less hair in the food, at the very least.
3: Listen, hair's just spicy. Pull it out, you keep eating. You know what I'm saying?
0: I've found many a hair, and I've been fine.
1: So The restaurant still maintains a full staff of humans. The robots do all the repetitive stuff, the complete burger operation, and then the humans have more time for hospitality and the human touch. Mm. The company that made the robots, ABB Robotics, did a survey, and 67% of restaurant workers actually want robots to take over boring, gross, and dangerous tasks. 63% were excited by the prospects of robots making their jobs easier. And in the end, the automation, they say, isn't necessarily about replacing humans. It's about upgrading the entire system. And the article brings up the point when the washboard was replaced by the washing machine, people rejoiced.
0: Mm. Okay. Listen, I know my only context for this, and I know it's come a long way, I'm sure, is there was a restaurant in Boston that was completely run by a machine.
4: I remember that.
0: Mm-hmm. And it was a big story, got headlines around the world, and it was pretty close to where we lived. We went over there, and I wanted to love it. The food was good, wasn't great, mm-hmm. but it was a good price. They charged you like $7 for one of those bowls that normally cost $17.
3: Right.
4: Nice.
0: And so it was cool, but it's expected that it'll get better and better.
1: Sure.
0: So we'll see how those burgers taste. I'll taste them.
3: I'll try it.
0: Kenny, thanks for keeping us somewhat informed.
1: That's what's happening.

0: This is the TJ Show. I was telling you about the other day, I sat down on the couch, about to open my book, and I hear that my kid missed the toilet, if you know what I mean, and dad, that cleanup crew had to go in and make sure everything was clean. I go back to the chair and sit down, about to read my book, and then I hear my dog knocked over the water dish. I go, okay, now I gotta find a towel and clean up the water.
1: Yeah.
0: And then I sit down again, and from the other room, I hear my wife go, hey, TJ, can you make the guacamole? I'm like, okay. So I put the book down. It just seems like everything that you try to do, and this is good. I mean, life is full. I'm not complaining about it, but it's everything's interrupting. And I just want to like either sit down, be still, or be with my wife and like talk. And I just want to spend time with her. And I love the people in our life, our full life. But every once in a while, actually most times, we start talking. And then I hear, Nada! Can you give me a glass of water?
1: Or your roommates get annoying, huh?
0: Well, it's just they're interrupting. Mm. And they don't have boundaries of when they can and can't interrupt.
1: Yeah,
0: and
1: it's tough.
0: So my wife, Jess, is on the phone. Hey, Jess, you there?
2: Yep. Hey, guys.
1: Hey, Jess.
0: So we were just texting a few moments, and you texted me something. I thought this would actually be helpful, because you're right in what you said. You know, this happens way more often than I would like.
1: Did
0: but
1: you say she's right?
0: She's right. Yeah, she is right, and
1: wow.
0: She makes me think. Can you share with J-Bo and everyone what you said about the expectations that we have to set? Because I keep trying to hang out with you, and we keep getting interrupted.
2: Yeah, well, one of my first jobs was at a pizza shop, and the guy who was the dishwasher, it was literally his only job. His title was the dishwasher. Every time I brought a new dish to him, he literally was like, oh, another one? And he would get so grumpy about every dish I brought. And I was like, I'm confused. Isn't this the only reason you're here? But I didn't say that, but it stuck with me, because the second, you know, we have kids, we bring in dogs, we just have this, like TJ said, a full life. Like, we sign up to be interrupted. And to set our expectations to realize that we are interruptible will give us a lot more grace to deal with all the interruptions, rather than being like the poor dishwasher who literally complained and act shocked every time the thing that he signed up for happened to him.
0: Yeah.
2: I'm just encouraging TJ, like, change your expectation. Realize when you come home, you are going to be interrupted.
0: So, Jess, thank you for that, for being right. Once again, and that's, I'd much rather have a wife that's right most of the time rather than wrong. It's harder
1: true.
0: To be with someone who's always wrong.
1: Mm-hmm.
0: That's me.
2: Yeah.
0: So it's more challenging.
2: It's annoying. I get it. And we're allowed to be annoyed, but we can change our expectation to be like, yeah, this is what to expect. And then it won't be shocking, and maybe we'll complain less.
0: Well, I love you a lot. I will catch up with you later, okay?
2: I love you too.
1: I love you.
2: Bye.
0: Bye.
1: Love you
2: too.
1: Bye.
0: Bye.
1: Bye. Say bye. No.
0: Okay, that's okay. She's too cool for that.
3: Yeah.
1: Which... I might need to borrow her sometime. Pretty soon.
0: Please not when I want to hang out with her.
1: Which is like all the time.

0: John Tesh in the afternoons and encouraging music all day long. Listening will make you smarter and happier. 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
1: This is the TJ Show. So excited to welcome Debbie in Maryland to the show. Hey, Debbie.
2: Hey, TJ.
1: Debbie, what is the most exciting part of your life right now?
2: Oh, wow. I'm shopping, which I consider retail therapy.
1: Where are you shopping to get your retail therapy?
2: I'm at the Habitat Restore in Salisbury, Maryland right now.
1: Is that like a secondhand shop?
2: Yeah. I'm looking for a vintage door to do like a barn-style sliding door on the bathroom.
3: Oh, I love that.
2: In the rental.
1: Good for
2: you. And,
1: you
2: know, I have a vintage shop, actually.
1: What?
2: And I'm always shopping for that.
1: That's amazing. Hey, I have a question about that. Because, you know, I go to this auction near where I live quite a bit. And I see some of this stuff that they auction off. Like, somebody will die. And they auction off their whole estate sale. The stuff that they've collected throughout their whole life goes for pennies on the dollar. It's unbelievable how much stuff people collect. Do you go to those types of auctions and then resell them at your vintage shop?
2: I do.
1: Okay.
2: Yep.
1: So what is the biggest hit that you've had over the years? Like, what have you gotten for how much money, and then how much did you sell it for?
2: Actually, I got something that I haven't sold yet, but I guess it would be the most stellar find. I bought a box lot, and
1: so what is a box lot? Is that where you just buy a mystery box, you don't know what's in it?
2: Well, you can see kind of what's in it, but there's, you know, a bunch of junk that you may not want, but some one thing that you do, and the boxes go for maybe $5, $10. But I bought a box lot, and it had a lady's Rolex watch in it.
1: Get out!
3: Wait, how much did you pay for it?
2: It was really cheap.
3: Like $5?
2: It was pennies. I mean, really. I mean, it was really cheap.
1: And you know it's a real Rolex?
2: Oh, yeah. I've already had it appraised.
3: Good for you, Debbie. Find me something nice, will ya?
1: Wait. I want to know more. Wait, so what was the appraisal?
2: Not as much as you would think.
1: I know, but I want to know.
2: It was over $3,000.
3: Come on, Debbie.
1: Debbie.
3: Debbie with the W.
1: Yeah.
3: The win. Man.
1: That is incredible. Well, congratulations. That is really fun. You know, I think about that all the time. I am so fascinated by these auctions and how cheap stuff goes for, and how, like, we really don't have to pay full price for most things.
3: Mm-hmm.
1: I'll give you an example, and you probably see this all the time. Our toaster broke. And so I'm at this auction. I'm waiting around. This toaster, no one wants it. $5. I'll take it. And it works.
3: Yeah.
1: It's great. It's like in brand new condition. And I'm just so excited about living that way, because not only is it fun to see what happens at the auction, but, like, you can actually use some of this stuff. And then you get the Rolex watch story, which I know is probably pretty rare. Have you thought about becoming a news story? Is that interesting to you?

0: Or you want to stay hidden about that?
1: I've got to tell you one more thing that I just bought. I mean, stellar opportunity for me.
0: Okay, hold on. Wait. Hold that thought, Deb. I want you to hold on. We're going to get to this in a few moments. What did Debbie find? Stay right there. It's coming up next on the TJ Show.

0: This is the TJ Show, and just a few moments ago, we were talking to Debbie from Maryland, and she shared that she was at an auction. She bid on this mystery box for what sounded like pennies, and there was a Rolex watch hidden in there, and she already had it appraised. It's worth $3,000, and she's getting ready to sell it. I mean, how fun was that? What a great story.
1: It's an amazing story. I love it. What happened to me?
0: Right before we were about to hang up, she's like, wait, I have another one. I'm like, are you kidding me, Debbie? Debbie, I couldn't let you go. Thank you for hanging on.
2: Oh, you're welcome.
0: Okay, wait. So, go ahead. Tell me. I'm excited. Here we go. JB, are you excited?
1: Yeah, I'm ready.
2: So, I'm crafty girl. I can make just about anything if I put my mind to it. Teach basket weaving. I've been crafty my whole life. I've painted. So
0: I'm convinced you're crafty, by the way.
1: Yes. Very crafty woman.
0: Okay, so what did you find?
2: I went to an estate sale. There was a Japanese embroidery machine that's worth about $6,000.
0: See, how did you know that? How did you know it was worth that much money? Is it just from years of going to auctions and estate sales?
2: Well, I have an addiction for sewing machines. I paid $1,000 for it. Now, I'm not selling that machine.
0: Oh, well, I thought you were
1: Debbie.
2: This machine is like the Mercedes, not even the Cadillac of machines. This is the Mercedes of machines.
0: So, listen, you've got a passion for sewing machines. It's special to you. That's good. For me, if I got a sewing machine, I'd start throwing the money on the bed,
1: right,
0: rolling around in it.
1: eBay, immediately.
0: Yeah, that's it.
2: Well, you have to find the right buyer for a machine like that.
0: Yeah, so it's a win for you personally.
2: Exactly.
0: Yeah, that's really fun.
2: It's a win for me personally.
0: I think the lesson is that there's a lot of cool stuff if we're just looking in the right places.
1: Yeah, for sure.
2: And the point is recycle, repurpose, reinvent other people's stuff, even though somebody may have died or left it and their family doesn't want it. Somebody else can make good use out of that. It ends up not going into a landfill, and that's really good, too. You know, one man's trash is another man's treasure, so.
0: Absolutely. If there's a good environmental side to making thousands of dollars, too, why not? I mean, J-Bo bought a used chair at an auction, right?
1: Yeah.
0: You're still sitting on it?
1: Yeah, I'm still sitting on it. I've bought used shoes that are worth more than what they were sold for. I have used shoes that I've sold and made more than what they were. So, yeah,
0: it's beautiful. Now. Well, Debbie, thanks for taking the time to chat with us, and thank you for listening to the show.
2: Oh, you're welcome, guys. I love you guys.
1: Debbie, you're great. Thank you so much.
0: Yeah, a lot of fun talking to Debbie.
2: Have a great day. Yep. I remember all your names.
1: Oh, okay.
0: Great.
2: Time to get my nails done.
1: All right, have fun.
0: Yeah, put that Rolex on while you're at it.
1: Bye.
2: Bye.
0: This is the TJ Show. 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

0: This is the TJ Show, our news. It sounds a little bit different around here. Kenny reads through every story he can find, and then he brings us the most interesting ones. Kenny, what's been happening in the world?
1: Do you guys have or know anybody who has a gluten intolerance?
0: You hear about that quite often. It seems like it's more often than ever, or maybe they're just diagnosing it in these recent 10, 15, 20 years more than ever. I don't know.
1: Yeah.
0: I feel bad for anyone who has it.
1: Me too. It's known as celiac disease. It's a real pain in the butt, no pun intended, for people who have to deal with it. And it's understandable why some go to extreme measures to avoid gluten at all costs. Now, researchers recently did a study to determine whether or not you can pass gluten from person to person from kissing.
0: You know, that was a big story at one point. I remember many, many years ago, there was a study that came out, and they were saying, you better be really careful.
1: Good news, it doesn't appear to be something you have to worry about. Now, for the study, researchers recruited 10 couples. Each had one partner who had celiac disease. The non-celiac partner ate 10 saltine crackers, and then the couples kissed for 10 seconds.
0: Wow, brave soldier there.
2: So it's kind of sort of true, though, because it does say in the article that your person just needs to drink a glass of water, and then you'll be fine.
0: Okay, so cleanse the palate?
1: Yes, so... For one group, they waited 5 minutes before their smooch, and then the other group drank 4 ounces of water before kissing. They don't appear to have tested straight up eating crackers then kissing immediately afterwards, but in both examples, saliva samples were taken afterwards, and there were minimal gluten readings in both sessions. And after the glass of water, the amount of gluten exchange was less than 20 parts per million, which is the level allowed in gluten-free products.
2: Oh, hey, that's great. That's awesome. Just wait a little bit or drink some water then.
0: Yeah, fantastic news. Like, I'm rooting for anyone who's dealing with that. So now you can kiss again. That's good news. Yes,
3: that's
0: Heather.
3: Tough. Having a gluten intolerance is like the worst allergy my friend has, and she can't eat like anything. Like, I try to bring her something I thought was like had no gluten in it, but it does. She's like, well, I can't have it because it might have it. I'm like, deep down, I kind of think she might be faking it a little bit.
0: I doubt it.
3: Anybody
2: no,
3: who has
2: painful.
3: A gluten intolerance, I feel like deep down is faking it a little bit. But
0: they're not.
2: They're definitely not.
0: No, it.
3: I don't know.
0: Because, and I'll tell you how you know this. No one would ever choose not to eat bread, right?
2: Yeah.
0: Bread's just too good. Brownie, yeah.
2: Cookies.
0: Done. Right there. Yeah. Kenny, what else you have?
1: There is a psychologist who is claiming the number one phrase that breaks up a relationship. He hears it in his office all the time. Do you guys have any guesses for the number one phrase?
2: Want me to go first? It's my money.
1: It's not.
0: Probably not great for a relationship, although I know it's said a lot.
2: Uh-huh.
0: You're just like your mother.
1: You know something?
2: You about to get these hands. Don't say it.
1: TJ, you're onto something. Yes, the comparison game. Why can't you be more like blank?
0: Oh, okay.
1: Anybody.
0: So that's sort of the opposite.
2: That's not good.
1: They say that's a toxic phrase. It seems like a throwaway line or a sigh of frustration, but what couples fail to recognize is that the person named is irrelevant. Whether or not it's an ex, a best friend, a girlfriend, or even how you used to be, the real message will remain the same. You're not enough, and someone else, anyone else, could do a better job being my partner. That's what you're saying.
2: That's hurtful.
1: When you use that line.
0: I'm glad I'm in this relationship, but there is something my ex used to do that I wish you'd think about. No, you don't ever want to say
2: wait,
0: that.
2: Wait, I thought you were being serious for a second. I'm like, whoa, shut up right now.
0: Exactly. That's why I guess
2: shut
0: it's the top
2: up.
0: Line.
1: Yeah,
0: Kenny,
1: about that.
0: Thanks for keeping us somewhat informed.
1: That's what's happening.
4: 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The message is in the music. 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

I lace the boots up, it's straight to the door, cause this is worth fighting for. I get my head right, the heart's gotta follow, whisper a prayer like there ain't no tomorrow. Take a breath, and I exhale slow. I wasn't made for this kind of cold. This ain't the kind of place that you wanna know. These are the elements, I'm telling you, bro. This world, it's up in my grill. This world, it's shooting to kill.

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I'm willing to fight, willing to fight.

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2: That's one of my favorite things too.
1: Yeah, he asks him this question.
3: Tell me something great about Tuesdays.
4: Oh, wow. What is great about Tuesdays? The only thing I can say that's special about Tuesday is you wake up.
1: Well, we could start there.
2: Hey, that's a good place to start.
3: Tell me something great about Tuesdays.
5: What's great about Tuesday? It's closer to Friday, and it's a day to get something done.
3: Now, you say it's another day closer to Friday.
5: Yeah.
3: How come we can't embrace these middle week days more? Why is it always working towards the weekend?
5: Well, let's just look at the type of system and the type of social, you know, construct we have. We have a economy, we have a culture, society, where we treat the work week like every day can't be Sunday. We're told to follow a certain protocol, and maybe if we just rewrite the system and rewrite the protocol, now we can rewrite our reality. But you know,
1: sometimes when you tap someone on the shoulder, you're going to get an answer.
2: That was deep.
5: That's just left to enough people saying when, where, and how.
3: Because I didn't think about it that way. I was just thinking, I feel bad for a day like...
1: I'm just looking for something wacky for the radio.
3: Because I didn't think about it that way. I was just thinking, I feel bad for a day like Tuesday.
5: Yeah, because we're trained to treat it as a work day. But if today could be treated as a Friday, maybe we need to kind of change how we look at ourselves, how we make money, how we value time, how we value ourselves. Once we can kind of tweak the settings on certain things, now we can have an optimal life.
1: He's saying, starts with us. Like, do we want to go through the motions every day so that every day is working towards the weekend? Or do we want to change these little details in our life that will make Tuesday start to feel like Saturday?
2: And I think another underlining factor that he's saying as well, TJ, to piggyback off of you, is that if you do something that you really enjoy, then you're not going to regret or feel annoyed about getting up and having to go to work on Tuesday or on Wednesday, because you're going to enjoy what you're doing. So it feels like a Saturday or Sunday. It feels like a good day to you.
3: Tell me something great about Tuesdays.
6: It's the Monday stepchild, you know, so it's the way it goes. Yeah.
1: Oh, there, here we go. Now we're back in Wacky Town.
7: Finally.
1: Finally, we got somebody who's talking whack.
3: So you don't get excited when Tuesday rolls around each week?
6: Never. No, definitely not.
1: Let's say you feel like this guy, right? Okay. Who is, oh, I can't believe it's got to go through this motion, go through this day. There's got to be someone in his circle, right, that he really admires, or someone he looks to where he's like, wow, how does that boss do what he does? Or how does that person in that industry get to do that every day?
2: Right.
1: And sometimes it's as simple as writing a letter to the person if you're not around them every day. Yeah. Or it's as simple as if it's someone in your office who you really admire, going up and saying, hey, can we grab lunch one day?
2: I like that.
1: Most people will say, yeah, sure.
2: Yeah.
1: Or if they're like, yeah, it's too busy. You go, what if we get it on the calendar for a month from now?
2: I call that a learn lunch. And that's usually when I pay.
1: On that note, happy Tuesday.

0: replaying a fight you had or an embarrassing or painful moment, grab an orange or a small ball and roll it between the palms of your hands in an upward direction. That triggers happy thoughts and memories because our brains associate up with good, and rolling something upward shifts your thinking in a positive direction. Try it.
1: Intelligence for your life.
2: And coming up, I'll explain how drinking cranberry juice can lower your risk of heart disease in as little as 24 hours. The latest data on cranberry juice is up next.

0: Welcome back to Intelligence for Your Health, and I have a great prescription for you. Just drink 2 cups of cranberry juice every day, because new research shows that cranberry juice is going to lower the risk of heart disease in as little as 24 hours. Now, you probably know that heart disease is the leading cause of death in the U.S., but according to the National Institutes of Health, cranberries, they're rich in an antioxidant compound called polyphenols. And these polyphenols not only help improve circulation, but they also improve kidney function, hormone delivery, and waste filtration. And in a recent study, men were given 2 cups of cranberry juice to drink over the course of a day with varying concentrations of cranberry polyphenols. After just 24 hours, all the men showed improvements in blood flow, arterial stiffness, and blood pressure. And that was true for all the cranberry juice concentrates, even the cocktail ones sold at the grocery stores made with only 25% cranberry juice. They all had a positive effect. This is amazing. Throw back some cranberry juice and improve your heart health in 24 hours.
1: Intelligence for Your Life with John Tesh.
0: Coming up, how would you like to retire early? This is the goal of the new FIRE method. It's an acronym. It stands for Financial Independence Retire Early. That sounds great, right? The FIRE method. I'm going to tell you in a moment how you can apply this FIRE method to your own life. Stand by.

0: All right, my intelligent friends, have you thought about retiring early? I have some friends who are thinking about that right now. They're working it out. Well, this is the goal of something known as the FIRE method, which stands for Financial Independence, Retire Early, FIRE. And many of today's younger generation are very into this. They say they want freedom and more control over their lives instead of the daily grind. So, for example, FIRE enthusiasts, they save every penny they can, and they avoid frivolous spending, even things like valet parking or even a car, for that matter. People in their 20s and 30s are using extreme saving and investing to flip the whole 9-to-5 work until you're 65 thing right on its head. Some FIRE followers practice lean FIRE, which is extreme frugality, and another branch of FIRE is called barista FIRE. That entails plans to work part-time at Starbucks in retirement for the company's health insurance. The most popular FIRE guide is a book called Your Money or Your Life by Vicki Robin. There are lots of online calculators that can help you figure out how much you should save to retire early. Just search FIRE method for early retirement.
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0: Gib, I'm including this today because this has happened to me and I almost fell for it.
1: Uh-oh.
0: One of the biggest scams today is the toll road text scam. It's increased more than 600%. You may have received one yourself in the form of a text telling you you have an unpaid toll fee from driving on a toll road. This is very smart of these guys. Victims who follow the link are then asked to enter personal info, including their credit cards. Easy to fall for, especially if you commute for work.
1: Yep.
0: You may think your Easy Pass or Fast Track didn't get scanned. And I about once a month, I get a real one. So, mm-hmm. Yes, this got my attention.
1: So the best bet is to go and put your information in, to find the actual toll site for your area, put your information there and see if you have outstanding tolls.
0: Right.
1: Don't click on a link that you get texted. And, you know, this almost works on me and my wife as well because we're driving all over.
0: Yes.
1: I don't have a toll between, you know.
0: It's different every weekend for you with the soccer stuff.
1: Right, because I'm going to all these different fields and then, you know, couple hours away, and sometimes, you know, the GPS, it takes you on a toll road and you don't realize it. So I'm always worried that we're going to miss a toll. But yeah, this, you absolutely have to be aware. If you get the text message, do not click the link. Go find the actual toll set for your area and go from there.
0: Yeah, that's good advice.

0: Let's talk real estate for a moment. If you're selling your home, you have a friend in this situation, make sure you have several light sources in one room, several sources. If there's only one, like a lamp or overhead light, when you look in that direction, your pupils are going to dilate. And then when you look at the rest of the room, it'll seem even darker in comparison. So make sure there are several sources of light or use mirrors to bounce the light around the room. There you go.
1: Intelligence for your life with John Tesh.

All right, my friends. So the latest science from Columbia University tells us that a common dietary nutrient could help us live up to a decade longer. It's an amino acid, and it's called taurine. The researchers discovered it slows aging in many animal species, including mice and monkeys and worms, by making their body function more like it was when they were younger. In fact, middle-aged mice that were fed taurine-heavy meals had more energy, and they also lived about 12% longer than the control group. In the human, that would be the equivalent of 7 to 8 extra years. The human body makes taurine naturally in the brain, the heart, and the reproductive organs, but those levels decline as we age. For example, 60-year-old humans have only about 1/3 of the taurine in their bloodstream as 5-year-olds. The researchers believe taurine boosts longevity by replacing dying cells more quickly.

quickly, which improves our body's ability to absorb nutrients and reduces DNA damage. So let's do this. How do you improve your taurine levels? Or exercise, for one. Exercise is strongly correlated with high taurine levels. Also, eat plenty of lean meat and dairy and fish, especially some of my favorites, scallops, mussels, and clams. There you go.

0: 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I'm Mark Merrill with today's Family Minute. 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Second, forgive yourself and, if necessary, ask your child to forgive you for anything you've messed up in your relationship. Then, let go of the parenting mistakes you've made and press on. 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
3: Up next, you got a dog? We do. 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According to the American Heart Association, you and I take nearly 3,000 more steps per day than non-dog owners. 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

0: thinking about calling it quits in your marriage? I'm Mark Merrill with today's Family Minute. 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First, remember your vows. You promise to have and to hold your spouse from this day forward for better or for worse. This commitment was meant to be for a lifetime. Second, remember what marriage is. It's not a conditional contract, but an unconditional covenant of love. The difference? A contract is all about what you get, but a covenant is all about what you give. Third, remember the purpose of marriage. Marriage isn't just about happiness, but about holiness. A holy union established by God and for God. Remember, your family first.
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1: All right, here we go. Good news for you dog parents out there. According to the American Heart Association, you're more likely to get plenty of heart-healthy exercise because, of course, dogs need to be walked regularly. Research shows dog owners, they take nearly 3,000 more steps per day than non-dog owners, dog parents. That's an additional 23 minutes a day of moderate exercise. 23 more minutes of exercise. So here's how to get an even better workout with your four-legged trainer. First, run one block and walk the next. Personal trainer Adam Sanford says spending 30 minutes alternately sprinting and walking boosts your heart rate and provides built-in recovery time. It is a version of interval training, which has been shown to boost metabolism and improve weight loss. And then play fitness fetch. Take your dog to a field or a dog park, throw a ball for them to fetch. And while they're running, spend the time doing jumping jacks, squats, or burpees, and keep it up until one of you runs out of energy. And then you can try obstacle push-ups. In other words, if your dog stops to sniff a tree or explore around a park bench, lean on the bench, a tree trunk, a wall, whatever's handy, do push-ups to tighten your arms and your core. And once that gets to be too easy, get down in plank position and hold for 30 seconds. You are the most fit dog parent on the block.
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1: All right, coming up, I'm going to share a list of fruits that will improve your health inside and out. 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The list of power fruits is next.

0: 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Let's talk your health and fruits. We start with blackberries. A half a cup a day can put the brakes on age-related memory loss. Did you know this from blackberries? It can improve your short-term memory by almost 35% because blackberries contain ellagic acid and manganese. Those two nutrients spark communication between neurons. Blackberries for your brain. For smoother skin, try raspberries. I haven't had raspberries in the longest time. According to Tufts University, they can make your skin look 5 years younger. Raspberries? It's because raspberries contain two rare compounds that switch on genes that repair sun-damaged skin. I have plenty of that. Stimulate the growth of collagen, they do, and promote the formation of healthy new skin cells. Raspberries and blackberries, those are the first two. Here's one more, and I just had these for the first time in a long time the other day. Really amazing. Peaches. Turns out eating a peach will lift your mood in just 20 minutes, 12 minutes rather. I was in a great mood after this. It's according to Ohio State. It's because peaches have compounds that activate the brain's limbic system that spurs the release of mood-boosting alpha brain waves. Again, it's a peach, and they will change your mood in 12 minutes.
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0: John Tesh with Gib Gerard. It's always fun with the Gibber. Let's talk first date intelligence, Gib.
1: Okay.
0: How do you know you're interested in date number two? It's all in the seating arrangement. So body I don't think, know if you've had her on the podcast, but Janine Driver is a body language expert. You should put her on there.
2: I will.
0: She says you should sit only 12 inches away from your date if you want them to know you're smitten.
2: Oh, yeah.
0: It's called, quote, the intimate gap.
2: Oh, yeah.
0: Most people stand or sit a foot and a half to 4 feet from each other. I'm comfortable with 4 feet. It's a standard amount of space. Yeah. So if you close it to 12 inches, it sends the signal that you want. 12 inches is too close.
2: It's very close. But look, here, I love this for two reasons. One is, yes, absolutely, the closer you are, the more interested you are. Also, it's really great today, especially if you're in a relationship, to sit on the same side of the table.
0: Oh, yeah.
2: Not across from each
0: other. Yeah, you and your wife do that.
2: Yeah. So I like, there's things about this that I like, but I just... Don't take this the wrong way, everybody, and just, if you're into somebody, just stick your face right next to them. Like, really try to feel the room. Do what I did when I was like in junior high, where you're sitting next to your date and you kind of move your arm gently next to them, accidentally brush them and kind of see how they react. And then you slowly creep your like pinky over to touch her hand and like, ooh, it's that way you get plausible deniability if they reject you. You just pull your arm away.
0: Yeah. Speaking of the word creep, that's Gib Gerard on the John Tesh Radio Show.
3: I-F-Y-L. The intelligence for your life.

All right, my intelligent friends, if right now you feel like time is rushing by, it may be because of too much screen time. According to James Cook University, our gadgets require our brain to process things much faster. And that increased cognitive speed makes us feel more time pressure. It's why you get irritated when a video won't load in 2 seconds. In fact, when people are working on a computer or a tablet, they feel like an hour passes 10 minutes faster than it actually does. So to slow down and get in sync with the natural pace of time, just get away from your screens and do something else. Go for a walk, fold laundry, anything. You're going to reset your perception of time.

0: From our health and wellness files, if you want a healthier brain with the absolute lowest risk of developing Alzheimer's someday, then here we go with the habits that you and I need to adopt soon. First, we got to turn down the loud music. A study from Johns Hopkins found a disturbing link between hearing loss and an increased risk for dementia. Researchers say it's because when we damage our eardrums, the hearing centers of our brain begin to atrophy, just like when we don't exercise and our muscles wither away. That can trigger a chain reaction where our whole brain gradually just shuts down. So the advice, never listen to music at more than 60% of the maximum volume. And again, it's not just about your ears. Also, minimize your time spent alone. Now, this is big, especially if it makes you feel lonely. Researchers say it's one thing if you need alone time and relish some quiet space for yourself. But according to a study in the Journal of the Alzheimer's Association, when people regularly say they feel lonely or isolated, they're a whopping 7 times more likely to have a buildup of brain proteins that are linked to developing Alzheimer's.
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2: Tired of radio bingo? 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Buckle up. Put your tray table away. Stow your baggage. Prepare to be transformed. Because there's more positive hits on the way.

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1: All right, intelligent people, John Tesh with you, and I have just discovered this. It's actually, I had this experience. It's called the effort paradox. I'm going to explain it. So it takes a lot of hard work, of course, determination and training to run marathons, complete in triathlons, climb mountains, mentally and physically grueling. I've run several marathons, I can tell you, and I know many of you have as well. There's the constant risk of failure and injury, even death in some situations. So why do so many people do it? Well, it is called now the effort paradox, and basically we get gratification simply from doing things that are hard. Not always about winning, it's about valuing the struggle along the way. And I know many of you guys have also, because I've seen you on Facebook, you have competed in Tough Mudders. The University of Toronto has found that there's something about pushing ourselves that just feels great. In fact, the reward processing part of our brain is more strongly activated when we achieve something through higher effort. I'm reminded of what Teddy Roosevelt said about this, quote, "Nothing in the world is worth having or worth doing unless it means effort, pain, and difficulty." So next time you're deciding whether or not to run a marathon or climb a mountain, remember this effort paradox.

0: From our Success 101 files, you want to be better and happier at your job right away, no matter what you do for a living? I have the solution. It is to take more micro breaks. We've talked about this before. This is according to Dr. Emily Hunter. Emily is a professor of management at Baylor University School of Business. Now, she compares taking micro breaks at work to drinking water, because we all know we need water to stay hydrated throughout the day. But if you chug a bunch of water all at once, you end up peeing most of it out and wasting the hydration benefits. Get it? That's why most health experts recommend sipping water a little at a time throughout the day to get the best results. Now, Dr. Hunter says micro breaks work the same way, because if you took, say, an hour off every time you needed to clear your mind, you'd lose momentum and be less productive. But many studies have shown that taking short breaks to switch gears leads to positive gains in your energy, motivation, and focus. Short breaks are also linked to increased productivity and lower rates of worker injuries and burnout. So, exactly how long should one of these micro breaks last? Studies show we should aim to have a 5-minute break for every 1 hour of focused work time. It doesn't mean plan a break at the top of every hour, because a Harvard study found the best breaks are unscheduled. In fact, they should ideally happen when you're between tasks and feeling worn down or overwhelmed at whatever time that happens to be. Then, if you take 5 minutes to go for a brisk walk or chat with a coworker in the break room, the research is clear, ready? You'll return to work refreshed, focused, and happier. And you'll be significantly more productive than your colleagues who didn't take one of those micro breaks.
1: Intelligence for your life.
0: And coming up, we talk a lot on this show about dirt and germs, like regularly cleaning your smartphone, your TV remote, light switches, and microwave handles, because that can keep germs from jumping from one family member to the next. But in a moment, I'll tell you which germy things we might be overlooking.

0: As you know, we talk a lot on this show about dirt and germs, like the various items in your home that should be cleaned and disinfected on a regular basis, like your smartphone, your tablets, TV remotes, light switches, microwave handles. We talked about that too, because that can keep germs from jumping from one family member to the next. But here are a few things we could be overlooking. For example, that good old toothbrush holder. Take out the brushes and look down inside. Is it grimy, discolored, even moldy? Well, the toothbrush handle picks up those germs, transferring them to our hands, which can end up in our mouth, nose, or eyes. Here's the fix. Researchers at St. Louis University recommend we fill our toothbrush holder with one part bleach to three parts water, let it soak for an hour, and then rinse and dry the holder upside down in our dish rack. Another household item that experts say should be cleaned more often, the bottoms of throw rugs. Big surprise for me in this one. If you're cleaning your floors while leaving your throw rugs in place, you're gradually forcing dirt and grime underneath them, right? And that accumulation of grime can leave your floors perpetually dirty and trigger lots of allergies. So when you're cleaning, we want you to flip your throw rugs over, vacuum the underside. Ooh, that's good.
1: Online at intelligenceforyourlife.com.

0: Question for you. Do you ever find it's harder, Gib, to lose weight when everything in your life is going great? It's like when you're feeling good about work, your softball team is on a winning streak, you're refereeing a youth soccer game, and you haven't thrown out a parent in a couple of days, you know? You like you want some more pizza or something? What do you think?
1: I find that when the getting's good, then everything is a licensing effect and a celebration. Yeah. You're like, oh, why wouldn't I? Why wouldn't I eat of the fat of the land?
0: Yes. According to the Journal of Consumer Research, if you're acing a class, or you did a great job, you didn't get yelled at refereeing a soccer game, getting a bump in pride makes you more likely to indulge in high calorie foods.
1: It's also just you keep bringing up refereeing soccer games. If I've spent the day on my feet refereeing soccer games, as soon as the day is over, whether it's been a good or a bad day, I'm like, oh, I can eat pizza now because I ran 4 miles chasing kids around. The reality is, look, learn to intuitive eating is the best way to go. And if you are feeling good, just be aware that you might give yourself license to eat more than you really want to.
0: And with you accepted, there are not for nothing, but there are some referees that maybe are very happy from ref because they're pretty big.
1: There are,
0: I'm just saying.

0: Directly from our dating and relationship files, how do you know when a man is in love? You watch him walking with his significant other, because men walk more slowly with somebody they love. How about that? Scientists at Seattle Pacific found that when a man walks with his mate, he walks a full 7 to 10% more slowly, while the woman walks at her normal pace. But when men walk with friends, even female friends, their pace barely slowed down. They were powering through. Scientists believe it's because men have been socialized to be protective and courteous to their partner.
1: Intelligence for your life.

0: It's time for the dog reports, and the question is, why do we love those snub-nosed dog breeds with smushed faces so much? It's because dogs like that are the most likely to look directly into the human eye. I'll tell you why that makes us love them more. According to a canine behavior study in the journal Scientific Reports, it's the eye contact that helps animals and humans create loving bonds. The study found that eye contact can enhance communication, cooperation, and the relationship between a dog and its owner because the levels of oxytocin, the bonding hormone, rise for both humans and dogs when they make and hold eye contact. Now, any dog can be trained to make eye contact, but when it comes to dogs with smushed faces, their eyes are structurally different from those of other dogs. They have more cells in their eyes that are responsible for processing visual information. That means they can more easily focus on what's right in front of them, like you. Dogs with longer snouts have eyes geared more to peripheral vision. That's a big reason why snub-nosed dogs are becoming so popular today.
1: Intelligence for your life.
0: You know, summer's almost here when the calendar starts filling up. 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

This is Intelligence for Your Life. John Tesh here. And if you're feeling sleepy after lunch, or you just want to stay awake a little later at night, tell yourself this: do not yawn. Whatever you do, do not yawn. Silently repeat that phrase, because according to the journal Evolutionary Biology, it's going to make it nearly impossible not to yawn, because all your brain will hear is yawn. And researchers say when you try to block your brain's normal reflexes, stress builds up to the point where it's nearly impossible to resist the impulse. And yawning will help you stay awake. That's why we do it. Yawning acts like an air vent, cooling down your brain, which makes you more alert. So when you're feeling sleepy at an inopportune time, just tell yourself not to yawn, and you will yawn, giving you more energy. And if you can't stop yawning and you want to, cool your body temperature down. That way, you won't feel the urge to yawn because your brain will be cooler. People who wore a cold pack on their neck yawn.

0: From our dating and relationship files, here's the key to a better relationship. You compliment your partner and you give them specific positive feedback. This comes from a 30-year study of marriage and divorce by Terry Orbach, a research professor at the University of Michigan. In fact, it's so important that it's her divorce subject's biggest regret. They regret not giving their partners more encouragement and support in the form of words or thoughtful gestures. It's why Dr. Orbach calls a lack of positive feedback, quote, a relationship killer. And research at the Gottman Institute found that the most successful couples regularly, quote, opened their mouths and actually spoke their words of love and respect and admiration. Those words are even more meaningful when you get specific. Why does specificity matter? Because when you give your partner an example of something specific and positive, it sticks in their brain longer and has a bigger impact on their well-being. The research is convincing here. The key to a better relationship, compliment your partner, give them specific positive feedback.
1: Now that's intelligence for your life.
0: And coming up, you want to have the ultimate bonding experience? Watch a scary movie. I'll explain how these survival instincts triggered from a scary film help you feel connected.

Social psychologists, they now say they have found one of the ultimate bonding strategies. What they found surprised them. It's the scary movie experience. It's a fact that scary films trigger our brain's survival instincts and encourage us to bond with others. This is based on a study in the journal NeuroImage, which involved hooking people up to brain imaging equipment and tracking what happened while they watched frightening movies. The first thing the researchers noticed was that the scariest scenes almost always triggered some kind of fight-or-flight survival response. No surprise there. For example, when movies used visual cues, like a monster's hand suddenly reaching out of a closet, or audio cues, like the sound of footsteps following someone, that activated the brain areas involved with threat evaluation. And the study researchers found that the survival instincts produced by the scary films triggered a huge bonding reaction. Psychologist Dr. Matthew Hudson says, that's a survival response that comes from our ancient ancestors, who knew they were much more likely to survive if they were in groups than if they tried to go it alone. Do you remember the first time you saw Jaws? I'll bet you remember who was with you at the time.

0: This just in, Gib. The latest home trend is people enhancing their shower experience.
1: Absolutely.
0: Rebuilding their showers, rebuilding their bathrooms, increasing the size of these things. 3 out of 4 homeowners have incorporated premium shower features now. The top ones are rainfall shower heads.
1: Oh, yes.
0: Dual shower heads.
1: Oh, yes.
0: Thermostatic mixers that allow you to adjust to an exact temperature.
1: And then you never have to set it again. Once you know your favorite temperature with the thermostatic thing,
0: yeah.
1: you know, and you never have to move it.
0: And also mood lighting.
1: Oh, absolutely. Look, mood lighting, speakers, aromatherapy, steam, all of this stuff. Look, we're in the middle of a remodel of our house, and one of the things, we're cut corners here and spend money there. The number one thing that I'm thinking about is our cooking surfaces, and then also my shower experience, because it's where I get thinking done.
0: Right.
1: At the end of a hard day, how good, you're sweaty, you're tired. At the end of a hard day, how good does a really relaxing shower with a little bit of mood music going on, a eucalyptus scent in the air, water pressure on your back that helps rub out the kinks, all of that. It's just, think about how great that sounds, and you can do that in your own home. You don't have to go to a spa for it. Done.
0: Sounds like I've lit Gib up a little bit.
1: I am on board with this trend.
0: Clinical psychologist Jennifer Tates finishes this off by saying it leads to more mental clarity and creativity, all of his showers.
1: Aaron Sorkin, he takes like 5 showers a day.
0: The great writer.

For my health and wellness files, this is good. If you have aches and pains, experts say get yourself to a pool whenever you can. If you don't have one, then go on Swimply and find one near you. You can rent one. Because according to the Journal of the American Medical Association, just paddling around in a pool for 15 minutes a day eases acute pain and chronic aches and prevents future flare-ups. A pool works better than having physiotherapy sessions twice a week, too. That's big. It's because, yeah, floating in water quickly relaxes tight and spasming muscles. It also increases the flow of healing, nutrient-rich blood to damaged tissues. So make plans for a pool party, and you'll ease your aches and pains.

0: I like me. Does it drive you crazy when you're waiting on hold on the phone and that terrible music is playing? Often when we're on hold, our jaw gets tight or we'll start grinding our teeth. Did you know that? Try this exercise from the physical therapist at Chicago Spine and Sports Rehabilitation Center. If you're frustrated and you're grinding your teeth, put the tip of your tongue on the roof of your mouth, slightly behind your front teeth. And then slowly open and close your mouth 10 times. That's actually a move doctors recommend to patients with TMJ to reduce tension in the jaw. Will also cure your frustration while you're waiting online, on hold, on the phone.
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0: Making you better at everything you do. This is the John Tesh Radio Show with Intelligence for Your Life. And here we go with a trick to boost your creativity. I like this one. It comes from our friend, organizational psychologist, Dr. Adam Grant from Wharton School of Business. He says, don't wait for eureka moments. Force them to come. And here's what I mean. In studies, when people were asked to come up with 10 ideas for something and then stop, they felt they had come up with the best ideas. But when they were pushed to come up with 15 more ideas, well, the extra ones tended to be much more original and creative than the first batch. So push yourself harder to get creative. You just might surprise yourself with an unexpected flash of brilliance. And to get a beat on how good your ideas are, run them past your toughest critic. It may be intimidating, but somebody who challenges your ideas will push you to do even better.
1: Intelligence for Your Life.
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0: And coming up, we know that animals provide a huge boost to our mental and physical well-being, but different animals have different benefits. So I'm going to tell you why fish are good for blood pressure, cats are good for a stressful job, and horses can help issues ranging from anger to autism.

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0: Up next, you and your partner fight over the thermostat. There's a scientific explanation why women tend to feel colder than men. In fact, researchers from Tel Aviv University say it's true for just about every warm-blooded species. I'll tell you why women evolved to be more sensitive to cold next.

0: All right, intelligent people, it is time to upgrade your memory. Jim Kwik is the author of the best-selling book, Limitless. Upgrade your brain, learn anything faster, and unlock your exceptional life. I love this book. He says, whenever you want to remember something, ask yourself three questions. One, how can I use this? Two, why will I use this? And here's question number three, when will I use this? Jim Kwik says, research shows our strongest memories come from our experiences, so it makes sense that if you want the best odds of remembering something, it helps to put new information into action. So, for example, say you want to remember the best foods for heart health. Well, to answer the first question, how can I use this? You can use it when planning your grocery list for the week. Then for question number two, why will I use this? Well, it's because you want to live a long and healthy life and see your grandkids graduate from college. And as for the last question, when will I use this? The next time you're buying food, right? Basically, Kwik says, by answering those three simple questions, I'll go over them again, you're going to make new information more meaningful and actionable. And those are proven ways to also make information more memorable. So again, the memory questions, how can I use this? Why will I use this? And when will I use this? Now try it.
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2: 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But when we don't listen to our wives, here are four things that often happen. 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
7: 1, 2, 3, 4, 5. 1, 2, 3, 4, 5. 4.

comforts of my home to a jail cell. They try to break me down, but their plan fails. I remember like yesterday, still clear as day, when I felt I had my whole future stripped away.

0: Here we go with the latest hiring news from studies from University of Chicago and Columbia University. They found that the one thing that is likely to get you hired more than anything else is just being likable. It's even more important than an impressive resume. The researchers found that the more likable job candidates are, the greater their chances of getting hired for any position. In fact, likable people are 2.5 times more likely to be hired. My theory, my hypothesis on this is that there just aren't as many likable people anymore, so you stand out.
1: Our social skills have eroded because we don't have enough face-to-face communication anymore. So if you have somebody that is comfortable talking face-to-face, somebody who's extroverted, they are much more likely to get hired. By the way, this is, you know, we'll put a pin in the extremely technical work. I don't necessarily need my aeronautics engineer to be likable. I need them to be fastidious. But this was true of the movie Mud. It was a movie with Matthew McConaughey, and the director
0: Harvey
1: said,
0: Mudd?
1: No, it was about a guy who lives in the middle of a swamp.
0: Okay. Oh wow!
1: And the director said, I knew we would have to spend 3 months in the middle of nowhere together, so I picked the actor that I thought could do the part and who I also wouldn't mind spending 3 months alone in the woods with, and that's how he got that job.
0: My gosh.
1: Was because he seemed likable. And look, obviously, you know, at the movie star level, they're all very likable, but he just seemed like the kind of person you want to spend time with. We spend a lot of time at work. You're going to get hired if you seem like the kind of person that they want to spend 40, 50 hours a week with.
0: Plus, he always says, all right.

0: We're talking about dating for a moment. It's amazing how many people over 50, over 60, and over 65 are dating using dating apps. And if you're using one to meet somebody new, you should know that these days, honesty has become one of the most attractive traits. According to a study by the dating app Bumble, people were more likely to swipe right on people who were honest, like admitting that they live with their parents. Also, being honest about whether or not you want to have children one day was seen as a positive. It turns out the personal things that we leave off of our profiles, those are the exact things that are the most memorable about us. And research shows that being honest in dating, even about negative things, works because the people who like you will really like you instead of being only half interested in a sanitized version of you. That's good.
1: Life 100.7 in Whitehorse. LifeWhitehorse.com.

So here's the question, bagel lovers, and I count myself among you. Should we bother scooping out the inside of our bagel? Yes. According to registered dietitian Jessica Levinson, she says it'll

So here's the question, bagel lovers, and I count myself among you. Should we bother scooping out the inside of our bagel? Yes. According to registered dietitian Jessica Levinson, she says it'll save you almost 100 calories from one bagel. I can add up if you're having...

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